0: The opinion contains clear material errors of law, principle, and fact, and it is unsafe.
1: Three teenagers have died after a car went into the River Weir in Sunderland yesterday. Police say a black Audi entered the water at around 1:30. A 17-year-old boy has been arrested. Lindsay Clancy's lawyer has argued there isn't enough evidence to prove she killed her three children in Massachusetts in 2023. The 36-year-old pleaded not guilty by reason of postpartum psychosis. This marks a shift after the trial ended with a deadlocked jury. Prosecutors maintain Clancy strangled her kids. Anne Emerson hosts the Criminally Obsessed podcast.
2: This is going to push the trial date for sure. Originally, we were thinking that we would have a fall retrial date, and the judge is very interested in getting that on the docket. Both prosecution and defense, though, came back to him and said, we're not ready to pick that trial date.
1: In sport, England bounced back from defeat to Spain with a 2-0 victory away to the Czech Republic in the Nations League. The hosts were reduced to 10 men in the first half, with goals from Anthony Gordon and Harry Kane after the break in Prague. And Scotland had Jack Hendry sent off early in their 3-0 defeat to Switzerland at Hampden Park. It was manager Sebastian Pokanoli's first home game.
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1: From the Sky News Centre at 2. The Prime Minister says pensioners won't lose out after announcing plans to overhaul the state pension triple lock in 2030. Under the proposals, pensions will continue to rise every year by at least 2.5% or in line with inflation. Andy Burnham told the Labour conference in Liverpool yesterday that the savings will pay for social care reforms. Reform UK's Nigel Farage says the PM's misleading people.
2: The triple lock is an absolutely tiny part of the £1.4 trillion that the UK government spends every year. Frankly, the thought that cutting pensions would leave enough money free for a national care service, those sums don't add up or make sense at all.
1: Manchester City say they're innocent and will appeal after being found guilty of breaking Premier League rules for nearly a decade. An independent commission says the club concealed the true state of its revenues to get around financial regulations from 2009. Garvahi Road residents have launched a fresh legal bid to stop the Drumcree parade. Protesters continue to block the mainly nationalist area of Portadown while Orange men wait at Drumcree Church for permission to march. Petrol but no explosive devices were found in vans that sparked a major security alert at an RAF base in Gloucestershire. Police say the decision to release five men on bail was based on experience and strategy. In sport, England bounced back from defeat to Spain with a 2-0 victory away to the Czech Republic in the Nations League. The hosts were reduced to 10 men in the first half with goals from Anthony Gordon and Harry Kane after the break in Prague. Manager Thomas Tuchel says it wasn't glamorous, but that's OK.
3: You have to sometimes do the hard work with not a lot of praise, because we were the favourites and we wanted to win. We demanded the win from us. Then you go up with one man, of course, and everyone expects we ourselves. You're suddenly the heavy favourites.
1: And Scotland had Jack Hendry sent off early in their 3-0 defeat to Switzerland at Hampton Park.
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1: From the Sky News Centre at 3, opposition parties have unanimously accused the Prime Minister of punishing pensioners after he announced an overhaul of the triple lock. Andy Burnham told the Labour conference his plans will make significant savings, which can be spent on social care. It could mean smaller pension rises from 2030, which would hit people like these in Runcorn in Cheshire.
2: You're just robbing the pensioners. I've worked all my life.
3: Pensioners never get anything, do they?
4: Pensions are going to suffer, aren't they? But if he's going to put it to care, that's okay.
5: We're just in debt and we all have to do our bit, don't we?
1: The Premier League's confirmed Manchester City have been found guilty of all charges over financial rule breaches. An independent commission found the club arranged sham contracts to artificially inflate revenues. City say they'll appeal. Ex-world snooker champion Graham Dott's been jailed for 7 years for child sex abuse. The 49-year-old targeted a boy and girl of primary school age with multiple incidents over several years. The mother of a 23-year-old woman who was shot dead by her father while staying at his home in the US in 2025 wants the case reopened. A Texas grand jury found there was insufficient evidence to charge Chris Harrison. Jane Coates has travelled to the US for answers.
6: My anger isn't raging and shouty. I've never been that kind of person. I feel that Lucy is being let down and she deserves so much more than that. The one thing that I can give back to Lucy is her voice, and that is what I'm going to continue to keep on trying to do.
1: The Prosper Police Department says a thorough investigation was carried out. In sport, England have their first points in this season's Nations League thanks to a 2-0 win away to 10-man Czech Republic. And Scotland also had a player sent off in their 3-0 defeat to Switzerland in Sebastian Pokanoli's first home game in charge. And bakers made cookies, recreated ice gems and built a biscuit mosaic during last night's Great British Bake Off. It saw the first elimination of the season with Danny from Dorset going home. That's the latest. I'm AJ Walsh.
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2: From the Sky News Centre at 4. The Culture Secretaries refused to say if tax rises will be needed to pay for the new universal care service proposed by Andy Burnham. The Prime Minister told the Labour Party conference that he'll adjust the pensions triple lock from 2030 to afford it. Economists are concerned that it still won't cover the cost. But when pushed on tax rises, Lisa and Andy wouldn't give a concrete answer.
3: Look, we haven't set out anything further than today where we've said we are determined to deliver the biggest step change in investment into social care that this country's ever seen. And as you heard from Andy today, he came into politics to do the right thing. People might not always agree with him, but he will always stand up and fight for what he believes is right.
2: Manchester City fans are coming to terms with the extent of the financial breaches their club appears to have committed. An independent commission has found them guilty of all the charges against them for breaking the Premier League's fair play rules. David Mooney from the Blue Moon podcast says he feels let down by the owners.
4: I dare say there will be fans out there who are angry at the Premier League, who will side with the club, who think that the club is innocent and, you know, has said that it's innocent. That's just not where I'm at the moment.
2: Investigations are continuing after three teenagers were killed when their car entered the River Weir in Sunderland. A 17-year-old boy, who was also in the vehicle yesterday afternoon, has been arrested and is still in police custody. In sport, England bounced back from defeat to Spain with a 2-0 victory away to the Czech Republic in the Nations League. The hosts were reduced to 10 men in the first half, with goals from Anthony Gordon and Harry Kane after the break in Prague. And Scotland had Jack Hendry sent off early in their 3-0 defeat to Switzerland at Hampden Park. And preschoolers are clocking in an average of more than 18,000 steps a day. A global study looked at around 3,500 3 and 4-year-olds from 44 countries between 2018 and 2025. Children in low to middle income countries and those living in rural areas appeared to take more steps. That's the latest. I'm AJ Walsh.
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1: From the Sky News Centre at 5. The Prime Minister says pensioners won't lose out after announcing plans to overhaul the state pension triple lock in 2030. Under the proposals, pensions will continue to rise every year by at least 2.5% or in line with inflation. Donald Trump says he's surprised five people were released on bail after an incident near RAF Fairford. Officers found petrol but no explosives in three vans near the US used airbase in Gloucestershire. It's also emerged one of the suspects reportedly called police on himself before a farmer raised the alarm on Sunday. The US president's not sure bailing them out was the right decision.
2: Was this a long-standing investigation?
3: A long-standing, yeah. We were involved in it, but as you know, you're a fellow countryman, they let him go. Well, they didn't let him go. They put him out on bail. I assume they have him watched closely. But these were serious people, seriously bad people, and they should not have done that.
1: Manchester City's chief executive says the Premier League has a conspiracy against them. He's responded to the guilty verdict of an independent commission, finding they've breached financial rules over 9 years. Manager Thomas Tuchel thinks Jude Bellingham, England captain, after the midfielder ended the 2-0 Nations League win away to the Czech Republic. The Real Madrid midfielder replaced goal scorer Harry Kane in the second half in Prague. Tuchel says he discussed Bellingham's role with him before the game.
4: We had if our hearts or our stomach said, like, let's go again, let's start again, and both our heads said maybe 30 minutes is enough for today, because he hasn't played, I think, in this quick turnaround through this season.
1: It was a frustrating evening for Scotland in a 3-0 defeat to Switzerland as they wait for a win in this season's Nations League. Jack Hendry was sent off early in Sebastian Pocanoli's first home game in charge. And doing certain training exercises just once a week is enough to cut blood pressure. A study got people to take part in four lots of isometric training like wall squat exercises and holding planks. That's the latest.
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1: From the Sky News Centre at 6, the Culture Secretary's refused to say if tax rises will be needed to pay for the new universal care service proposed by Andy Burnham. The Prime Minister's told the Labour Party conference he'll adjust the pension's triple lock from 2030 to afford it. Economists are concerned it won't cover the cost, but when pushed on tax rises, Lisa Nandy wouldn't give a concrete answer.
2: Look, we haven't set out anything further than today, where we've said we are determined to deliver the biggest step change and investment into social care that this country's ever seen. And as you heard from Andy today, he came into politics to do the right thing. People might not always agree with him, but he will always stand up and fight for what he believes is right.
1: Manchester City's chief executive says there's a conspiracy against them after being found guilty of breaching Premier League financial rules. An independent commission found the club arranged sham contracts to inflate their revenues, which bosses deny. It's emerged one of the five men arrested near RAF Fairford called police on himself an hour before a local farmer raised the alarm on Sunday. The suspects have all been granted bail. The number of anti-Semitic incidents at British universities is significantly higher than before Hamas attacked Israel nearly 3 years ago. The Community Security Trust recorded 95 involving Jewish students in the past year. Nearly half of British adults say they struggle to work out what's real and what's not online. National Trading Standards says people are increasingly being duped by fake websites, deepfake videos and AI-generated images. Mike Andrews is from the organisation.
3: Stopping and thinking about what you're seeing, what you're listening to, what's being pushed to you on social media. Is it genuine? It can look extremely convincing, but just take that time to stop and think about whether or not this could be a scam.
1: And Anthony Gordon and Harry Kane got the goals as England beat Czech Republic 2-0 in the Nations League. Scotland were beaten 3-0 by Switzerland. That's the latest. I'm Faye Dessau.
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1: From the Sky News Centre at 7, the Culture Secretary's refuse to rule out extra taxes to pay for a new national care service set out by Andy Burnham. Yesterday, the Prime Minister announced plans to overhaul the state pension triple lock by 2030, but experts say that might not be enough to cover the costs of his proposals. It could mean smaller pension rises, potentially affecting these people in Runcorn in Cheshire.
2: You're just robbing the pensioners. I've worked all my life.
3: Pensioners never get anything, do they?
4: Pensions are going to suffer, aren't they? But if he's going to put it to care, that's OK.
5: We're just in debt and we all have to do our bit, don't we?
1: One of the five suspects arrested near RAF Fairford reportedly called 999 on himself on Sunday. It's understood the man contacted police almost an hour before a farmer raised the alarm in Gloucestershire. Cases of anti-Semitism affecting university students and staff in the UK surged in the last academic year. The Community Security Trust says it recorded 95 related incidents. The growth of artificial intelligence has left a quarter of UK adults feeling overwhelmed by the increasing sophistication of scams. National Trading Standards says nearly half struggle to work out what's real and what's not online. Sebastian Pokanoli's first home game in charge of Scotland ended in a 3-0 defeat to Switzerland in the Nations League. Jack Hendry was sent off just 11 minutes into the match at Hampden Park. Pokanoli says it was a frustrating evening.
6: We start quite aggressive, front feet, and yeah, after 8 minutes, the game plan have to put on the side and just see the team reacting well or not with 10 men, and they did the best, to be honest.
1: England beat Czech Republic 2-0. And a collection of unheard recordings by Oasis will no longer go under the hammer after the band sued. Little and Auctions plan to sell a set, including 63 live shows. That's the latest. I'm Faye De Silva.
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19: Hello and welcome to the Golden Years. 60 minutes of pure nostalgia as we take you back to 1975.
20: The oil crisis had left America with 2 million unsold cars. Launching Britain's sporty TR7 there was perhaps a touch optimistic. Nevertheless, British Leyland hoped to sell 12,000.
21: 25 years after the British opened up a brand new export market in the United States with an MG sports car, they're trying again, this time with the Triumph TR7. In those days, when British Leyland wasn't even a twinkle in Lord Stokes' eye, the American market was wide open and the British exploited it to the full. Today, it's perhaps the toughest market in the world, and the British have been beaten hands down. So the TR7 means more than an addition to the range. British Leyland hope it's the start of a new era.
20: Another casualty of the crisis was the supertanker. At Piraeus in Greece alone, 50 were laid up. Britain's second biggest oil company, Burma Oil, collapsed, plunging the stock market into gloom.
22: The tanker business is in trouble. Since the oil price rises 15 months ago, owners who could earn several hundred thousand pounds from a single voyage are now operating at a loss, or even worse, laying their ships up.
23: Many of the more grave predictions may well turn out to be just pessimism brought on by a temporary downturn of the market. But what has alarmed people in this business is the fact that the supertanker, that a few short months ago was the ship of the future, now appears to be almost the ship of the past.
20: The band may have played about Britannia ruling the waves, but it was more like struggling to stay afloat. Arriving in Washington for his first meeting with President Ford was Britain's Prime Minister, Harold Wilson. Their speeches reflected the stranglehold which the oil sheikhs had at that time.
11: Problems of recession, inflation, and of assuring equitable access to fairly priced resources threaten the stability of every economy and the welfare of people in developed as well as developing nations alike.
13: It is vital for the economic security, the jobs, and the living standards of the millions of families whose interests we are here to protect and to serve.
14: There's been a good deal of talk in Washington in recent months that Britain's economy is in such a mess and her international influence is at such a low level that the country hardly rates as a major ally of the United States any longer. Mr. Wilson now has a couple of days in Washington to persuade President Ford that it would be a mistake to relegate Britain to a relatively minor league.

0: Britain got itself into another hole too by dropping plans for a Channel Tunnel.
1: Here at the British end of the Channel Tunnel, there's deep disappointment about the news that the government plans to scrap the idea of a Channel Tunnel. But all along, this government seemed lukewarm to the idea. A few months ago, it cancelled the idea of building a special rail link from London to the mouth of the tunnel. But here, the £30 million worth of work on this phase of the project is still going on, round the clock, 7 days a week.
0: In Northern Ireland, more than 150 prisoners were released during a ceasefire in the campaign of bombing and violence. There were hopes the truce would help bring a lasting solution. For the IRA, though, that meant Britain saying it intended to withdraw the troops. The ceasefire ended after 25 days. There was a belated knighthood for P.G. Woodhouse, the comic genius who created Bertie Wooster and Jeeves. Then, 93, he was still writing every day.
2: What do you think Jeeves would have to say to somebody who'd just been awarded a knighthood?
3: I think he'd be very pleased, don't you think so? I don't think Bertie's ever liked it to get well.
0: Sadly, he died just 6 weeks later. Tragedy on the tube at Moorgate, 35 people dead, 70 injured. A crowded commuter train failed to brake at the platform and crashed into a dead-end tunnel. It was the worst disaster in the London Underground's history. The first three coaches telescoped, and the rescue operation was long and difficult.
4: Special equipment had to be found to try and keep a supply of air reaching the front of the train, where rescuers and trapped were suffering a shortage of oxygen, rising temperatures, and from thick dust that choked what little air there was. Supplies of blood were also desperately needed. Throughout the day, hundreds of city workers queued to offer plasma. The police officer in charge at the scene said tonight, everyone, injured, rescuers and the public, have behaved quite magnificently.
0: The former Prime Minister, Edward Heath, stood down as Conservative Party leader. He'd lost the first round of a leadership challenge and withdrew before the second, paving the way for Margaret Thatcher, his former Education Minister, to take over. She was 49 and married to a wealthy businessman, Dennis. Sharp suits soon replaced the more casual clothes. Mrs. Thatcher was the first woman to lead a major British political party. Mr. Heath never got over his bitterness.

0: in Bridgetown. A British woman who already had considerable influence knighted the West Indies cricketing hero Gary Sobers. Sir Garfield, an all-rounder, was the greatest player of his day and captained the greatest team. For 10,000 cheering Barbadians, it was a great occasion. A great occasion, too, in South Korea. The world's biggest mass wedding saw 1,800 couples joined in Seoul's municipal gymnasium. Then they went on separate honeymoons. Well, after all, they'd only known each other for 2 weeks. For Cambodia, the nightmare of war was entering a more terrible phase. The communist Khmer Rouge were now besieging the starving capital, Phnom Penh.
1: A steep dive is the safest and fastest way into Phnom Penh. The quicker the descent, the less of a target for the Khmer Rouge, the Red Cambodians. The American airlift is gaining momentum as the capital's food and ammunition stocks dwindle. The C-130 transports bring supplies from an American base in neighboring Thailand.
2: Of course, this sort of airlift can only be a stopgap affair. At the most, it can only supply the capital with one-third of its daily requirements. And if the real United States Air Force came charging to the rescue like the US cavalry, then it's doubtful that this airport could handle the huge volume of supplies.
1: Such is the urgency that jet cargo planes are ferrying in ammunition. Americans here say that unless Congress agrees to another $200 million worth of aid for Cambodia, the army will run out of bullets and shells within 3 months. The Cambodian army is totally dependent on the Pentagon. Today, the fate of Phnom Penh's 2 million people hangs in the balance because of a series of military blunders. This grain ship is being unloaded 2 weeks after limping into Phnom Penh on the Mekong River, the last ship in the last convoy to break the Red Cambodians' blockade. It brought 3,000 tons of Californian rice. Men and women alike earn the equivalent of 5 pence daily, enough money to buy a pound of rice on the black market. There's no other source. The food shortage is so desperate that the labourers try to smuggle small amounts of rice out for their hungry families. But there are stringent security checks at the dock entrance. The other cargo ships are empty. They're trapped here. The capital's main lifeline remains cut by the Red Cambodians, who've sunk over 20 supply ships.
0: In Britain, the army moved in to clear 70,000 tons of rubbish from the streets of Glasgow. A 10-week pay strike by dust cart drivers meant there was a serious fire and health hazard.
3: After the first day of the operation, the army says it's cleared 600 tons of rubbish from the streets of Glasgow. A good start, they say, but still less than the amount of new rubbish that's been dumped today. The soldiers concentrated on the older tenement areas of the city. They were helped by some of Glasgow's dustmen, who haven't been involved in the strike. The dustmen will be getting nearly £90 a week for the job. The soldiers, their normal weekly wage of around £27.

0: Viet Cong were closing in on the capital, Saigon. Fear of the communist Viet Cong gripped many people, especially the well-off and those linked with the Americans and the old regime. The South President Thieu resigned. It was said the nation wept tears of relief. He attacked the Americans for pulling out rather than repulsing the Viet Cong assault. The suspicion was that his frail successor was a puppet and that Thieu still held the real power and the loyalty of the military. He stayed in the presidential palace. With their enemy on the outskirts of the city, many prayed for peace. In a way, these prayers were answered. The city finally surrendered with hardly a struggle. The last Americans had left their embassy. Tens of thousands of Vietnamese fled too. On the day the South surrendered, the North Vietnamese embassy in London raised the red flag for the first time. The century's longest war was over. Vietnam's neighbor Cambodia also fell. The capital, Phnom Penh, had suffered a 3.5-month siege. Trouble had spread to peaceful Cambodia when Vietnamese communists used it as a base. The Americans were invited to invade and remove them by Cambodia's leader, Lon Nol, who had replaced the former ruler, Prince Sihanouk. But when they failed, it was Lon Nol who left as the country fell to the Khmer Rouge. They cut communications and a bloodbath was feared. Sihanouk would return as titular head of state, but the real power was exercised by men like Pol Pot, who controlled the fighters. Later, the world heard of the killing fields of Pol Pot. 1 million died before he too was driven out. As well as political opponents, these included the urban middle classes and the intelligentsia. In recession-hit Britain, unemployment topped the million mark. It seemed such a lot in those days. The latest figures had risen nearly 40,000 at a time of the year when they were expected to fall. Inflation was over 20%. The Chancellor, Dennis Healey, imposed a tough budget. Road tax up from £25 to £40, cigarettes up 10p and 2p on a pint of beer. From May, VAT on luxury goods would treble to 25%.
1: The stampede to buy televisions, radios, hi-fi and electrical equipment before the VAT increases take effect started in earnest today. One chain of electrical stores are hiring extra transport to get goods from warehouses into the shops to meet the rush. And they say there may be a shortage of washing machines, televisions and refrigerators, the biggest sellers, before the next 2 weeks are up. Queues of up to 200 people have been reported at some branches. Another chain, specialising in hi-fi equipment, are planning to allow people to order in advance at the old rates to beat possible shortages of popular lines.
2: Refreshments will be served at the takeoff. Can be passed in 60 minutes.

0: Sure.
1: Cloud. May God bless her and all who sail in her.
2: For Mr. Heath, there was a new yacht, his fourth, and called Morning Cloud, like its predecessors. His summer breaks would be spent preparing for the Admiral's Cup. He'd led Britain's winning team in 71, and meanwhile, others headed further afield. The Queen and Prince Philip were messing about in boats in an even more exotic location, Hong Kong.
3: Under a wet and cloudy sky, the Queen reviewed a water pageant at Aberdeen, the centre of the colony's fishing industry. Her white motor launch was escorted by two dragon boats, traditional pageant craft, each with a 36-man crew.
2: Prince Charles had a hairy experience too, his regalia as Great Master of the Order of the Bath being set off with a more fashionable, although short-lived, facial adornment.
4: The tanker docked during the night with its cargo of 14,000 tons of North Sea oil, a trickle compared with what is to come, and 18 months later than had originally been scheduled, but nonetheless something to celebrate. There to help with the celebrations was the new Energy Secretary, Mr. Tony Benn, who boarded the tanker from a Russian-built hydrofoil. He and the chairman of the American company which produced the oil opened a valve connecting the tanker to shore installations.
5: We will be, in time, one of the 10 largest oil-producing countries in the world. We're infinitely the strongest in terms of energy resources among the common market countries. It's a day, of course, of national celebration and congratulation.
6: Well, this is it, the first few drops of our North Sea oil. So far, this jugful has cost £3,000,000,000 and taken nearly a decade to get. Even now, it'll be 15 days before this oil is processed and makes its first anonymous appearance in the petrol pumps of our garages.
4: By the end of 1980, though, today's trickle will have grown to the point where we're self-sufficient in oil.
2: Some was needed for pouring on the troubled waters of Britain's common market membership. A national referendum was held. People held strong views. And in those days, they could get close enough to their leader for a meaningful discussion.
7: It was called a buffet luncheon for the campaign workers, but it rapidly turned into a victory party, with most of the prominent personalities in the campaign joining in the celebration. Sir Christopher Soames, one of Britain's commissioners in Brussels. Geoffrey Rippon, one of the Tory ministers who originally took us into Europe. And of course, Mr. Heath, beaming broadly as the results came in, signifying a massive yes right across the country.
8: Well, I'm delighted with the result. I've worked for this for 25 years. I was the Prime Minister who led Britain into the community, and I'm naturally delighted that the referendum is working out as it is.
7: When the result was clear beyond doubt, the campaign leaders emerged from their private party to acknowledge the cheers of the campaign workers. It was left to the Home Secretary to deliver the final words for the pro-marketeers.
9: It is D-Day in the battle for a British resurgence, based not on sulky isolation, but on enthusiastic cooperation.
2: Order, order! And so began radio broadcast from Parliament. Now the nation could hear the Prime Minister being heckled by professionals.
10: If the radio experiment passes off well, the MPs then decide, I hope fairly soon, to make it a permanent experiment. Then it might well lead to bringing in the television cameras later.
2: It did, but it took 14 years.

0: The Apollo spacecraft carries on its nose a special docking module instead of the usual moon landing craft. The docking module will enable Apollo to join on to Soyuz while both are in orbit. And through the hatches of the module, the Russian and American spacemen will be able to meet and to wriggle into each other's spacecraft. The Russian and American astronauts and cosmonauts have been practicing together in both Russia and the USA for more than a year now, and they've learnt each other's language. The docking module has been built in the USA, but only after many meetings between engineers of both sides. It has to reconcile all the differences between Russian and American engineering practices. And in Russia, too, they've been testing the mechanism that will actually grip the two craft together when they meet. The Americans, of course, have had to be shown Soyuz at close quarters. Basically, this is a political spaceflight, a demonstration that the two superpowers can work together, a symbol of détente. So the Russians have had to show things that we in the West have never seen before, and details of how the Russian astronauts can get a drink in the weightless conditions of space. American astronauts will eat a space meal with the Russians. But whether they'll need to use the Russian space toilet, we don't know yet.
1: Uganda's dictator Idi Amin fell out with Britain after a British lecturer was sentenced to death. International pressure made Amin relent.
2: Do you feel the relations between our two countries can now improve?
3: Even now it is excellent, I want to tell you. even some of my children, I would not tell you, are being looked after by the British missionaries. I want just to for your information. We are very happy, we enjoy. It is the only government who are misinforming the public under you, the BBC, and the news media. It is true, but it is not actually me. I enjoy excellent relationship with the Great Britain.
1: John Stonehouse, the Labour MP and former minister, returned to Britain from Australia to face the music. 8 months before, he'd staged a sensational disappearance and ran off with his secretary, Sheila Buckley. Now they were accompanied by Scotland Yard detectives. In Britain, charges of forgery, theft and fraud awaited them. 50,000 people at the Durham Miners' Gala heard the Prime Minister, Harold Wilson, call for wage restraint. Inflation was now 25%. Unemployment still rising was at its highest level since 1940. But the unions resented new laws limiting increases to £6 a week.
4: The battle against inflation is a battle for employment. Win that battle, and the full employment to which we are pledged becomes a reality. I've never been allowed to forget a phrase of mine of some years ago. One man's wage increase is another man's price increase. In these grim days, it's more than that. One man's wage increase could mean another man's ticket to the dole queue.

0: One economic casualty was Bieber and Kensington High Street. In swinging 60s London, the original trendy boutique was the in place and a smash hit. 1972 saw it graduate into a department store. You could buy a lifestyle or hang out in hip places like the Roof Garden and Disco. Unfortunately for its creators, more people were hanging out than were buying.
1: I think the only thing that was wrong was the sort of economical situation that hit us, you know, that sort of happened practically 2 weeks after we moved into the store, which, I mean, nobody foresaw.
0: Harrods was facing different pressures. The model Twiggy and comedian Spike Milligan handed in a petition at the start of the summer sale. It was against the selling of animal skins, from fur coats to crocodile handbags. Harrods' argument that most were from farmed animals cut little ice.
2: So why kill a poor animal for, you know, just to wear a blooming coat? I mean, you a full-length leopard coat for one woman, you need about three leopards. You know, and, you know, we ain't going to have any leopards left if they keep killing them, are we?
0: In Helsinki, an international security pact was signed.
3: But much more remains to be done before we prematurely congratulate ourselves. Military competition must be controlled. Political competition must be restrained.
0: The leaders of 37 countries took part. It was the result of 2 years' work. The pact recognized Europe's borders and effectively the Eastern Bloc. The Soviets promised to uphold human rights and allow free movement of ideas and people across borders. It was a fine pact, but all too often it was honored in the breach. The 6 so-called Birmingham pub bombers were convicted in what became one of the most notorious cases in British legal history. 2 IRA bombs had killed 21 people and injured 166 others. The police presented confessions and scientific tests showing the men had handled explosives. But 16 years later, all this evidence was discredited and the men were freed. Attention turned to the policemen involved and to the scientists. It also raised serious questions about the legal system which had presided over such a miscarriage of justice. In October 1975, 4 other people were jailed for IRA explosions at Guildford. 14 years later, that conviction was overturned too.

0: wrecked the pitch to get publicity.
1: Well, I feel very sad, really. The game was very evenly poised and it was a great day in the making, but it's not to be, and that's the way it is.
0: The Ladies European Open saw Bob Hope and Bing Crosby on the road to Sunningdale.
2: Hope's coming out here today, isn't he?
3: Yep.
2: They can pump him up. He'll be out here any minute.
3: You going to beat him?
2: I hope to.
3: Bing Crosby says he's going to beat you today.
2: Well, he's been saying that for years. He's been trying, you know.
3: You don't think...
2: And the way I'm putting these, he may.
3: Isn't this rather an unusual place to find you, playing golf in a women's open championship?
2: No, I've been working at this for years, trying to get in. And I finally made it. I think with my swing, I belong here.
4: One more dying Dutch elm disappears from the skyline. The deadly fungus which attacked the tree came to Britain from Canada 7 years ago and kills 20,000 elms on average every day in southern England alone. The Forestry Commission hoped they could contain it by felling infected trees, but failed. The virulent fungus, which is carried by a beetle the size of a housefly, is spreading rapidly in weather similar to the hot, dry summers of its native habitat, North America. The recent heatwave has provided perfect flying conditions for the beetle, encouraging the insect to forage faster and further. Instead of breeding once a year, the heat has trebled the insect's numbers. Altogether, the confirmation that the disease has broken out in new areas is a bitter blow to local authorities and private landowners. And to the Forestry Commission, who say that the elm is a vital provider of shade and shelter in both the town and the country. This year, nearly 2 million elms are expected to die, dramatically changing the landscape where the beetles make their devastating attacks.
0: London had its hottest day for 35 years. Ice cream sales hit 100 million a week. These Birmingham forge workers were sent home early as temperatures there soared well over 100 degrees. That's about 40 Celsius. They might have preferred a job in this beer bottling plant, though even that seemed to be thirsty work. Mind you, I doubt if he was as dry as the nation's reservoirs were.

0: London suffered a series of explosions. An IRA bomb at the Park Lane Hilton killed two people and injured 63.
1: The bomb exploded on the ground floor in the entrance hall crowded with about 100 people. One man who was in the hall said he thought it was under a big armchair in the middle of the lobby. The blast shook the 28th-floor building, blowing windows into the street.
0: The Spaghetti House siege in Knightsbridge saw armed raiders holding several Italians hostage. The robbers had panicked when the takings were kicked under a counter.
2: A Spaghetti House manager had raised the alarm after dodging the three gunmen staging a holdup. Dogs were brought in and a stretch of Knightsbridge was sealed off. Meanwhile, the gunmen, faced with a robbery gone wrong, sat tight with their eight hostages. Lord Pitt, a West Indian who was last year's chairman of the GLC, arrived to talk to the coloured gunmen. Suddenly, one hostage was released as a goodwill gesture. Alfredo Olivelli, one of the restaurant group's managers, walked out unharmed.
0: The siege ended peacefully 5 days later. The beauty of Mount Everest was captured as Dougal Haston and Doug Scott became the first Britons to reach the 29,000-foot summit. Led by Chris Bonington, they were also the first team to succeed on the southwest route. They used some of the biggest ladder bridges ever built on Everest to cross the deep crevasses, but one route they wished to take proved to be too dangerous. In the Irish Republic, a Dutch businessman, Tida Herrema, was kidnapped. His captors wanted three IRA prisoners freed. Over 2 weeks later, the kidnapper's hiding place was found in County Kildare.
3: Inside the end of Terry's house, where Eddie Gallagher and his woman accomplice hold Dr. Herrema in an upstairs bedroom, there's little evidence of any substantial development. Gallagher remains defiant and abusive in his frequent verbal exchanges with the police who occupy the ground floor. Dr. Herrema himself sounds reasonably well, say the police. They won't disclose what he and Gallagher are saying to them, though. The kidnappers have a transistor radio, electricity, water and toilet facilities.
0: Dr. Herrema was released after 36 days. At Rotterdam Airport, three of his four sons and hundreds of well-wishers greeted him. He hadn't been harmed, but during the siege, a gun was held to his head as he begged the police not to storm the house. Holland's relief at his freedom was reflected by the flowers Queen Juliana sent his wife. The Soviet dissident, Andrei Sakharov, won the Nobel Peace Prize. Dr. Sakharov was called the father of the Soviet H-bomb, but it was his work for disarmament that gained him the award. He was a leading human rights campaigner and pledged the money to helping political prisoners.

0: Hollywood's most glamorous couple got married for the second time, but it was no big showbiz event. It happened in a remote village in northern Botswana. Richard Burton and Elizabeth Taylor had divorced just 16 months earlier, citing irreconcilable differences. They had been back together since August. Their marriage was conducted by a district commissioner. The witnesses came from a nearby game lodge. This marriage wasn't last either. Near London, Graham Hill, the British racing driver, died when his Piper Aztec plane crashed while returning from France. Twice world champion, Hill had recently announced his retirement. Five members of the Lotus team died too.
1: At daylight, with fog persisting, the detailed investigation got underway. Two air crash inspectors sifted through the rubble, but the fire had left precious little in the way of evidence. What is known is that as the plane came in over the golf course toward Elstree Airfield, it was already too low. In dense fog, it clipped a group of trees, hit the ground, and careered along the fairway to the fourth green, colliding finally with a line of trees. It was just 3 miles from the airfield.
2: If anything, these 10 women looked more attractive than when they actually won the competition. Among them, Rosemary Franklin, first UK winner in 1961. Miss Sweden was the first Miss World 25 years ago.
3: I'm sorry, it's 24 and a half.
2: Oh, I do apologize.
3: And it looks like yesterday.
2: The organizers, Mecca Limited, are hoping that this year there'll be no major problem. Last year's winner resigned after only 4 days, and 73's winner was dethroned by Mecca themselves.
0: The 18-year-old winner from Puerto Rico posed for the traditional breakfast photo call. But at 25, the contest itself, abhorred by feminists, was beginning to show its age. As winter set in, industrial action hit the hospitals. A junior doctor's dispute about overtime pay fell foul of the government's pay code. The result was many closed casualty departments.
4: Ambulance crews are facing the growing problem of just where to take casualties. Only a third of London's 90 casualty hospitals are still open. Less seriously injured people are being asked to consult their own family doctors. A woman of 83 who lives next door to a closed hospital had a 10-minute drive to get her to St. Stephen's in Chelsea, where the doctors aren't banning overtime and the emergency department is managing to cope.
5: Ambulance control had 175 emergencies in the first hour of Christmas Day. And with half of London's hospitals partly or completely closed to casualties because of the doctor's dispute, extra pressure was put on the service.
6: And that's how it was in 1975. The news clips today were courtesy of the BBC and Telstar, and it's been great having your company. Take care of yourselves till we meet again. Bye-bye.

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5: From the Sky News Centre at 8, the Prime Minister insists pensioners won't lose out after announcing plans to overhaul the triple lock in 2030. Under the proposals, pensions will continue to rise every year by at least 2.5% or in line with inflation. Andy Burnham told the Labour conference the savings will pay for social care reforms. Reform UK's Nigel Farage says he's misleading people.
6: The triple lock is an absolutely tiny part of the £1.4 trillion that the UK government spends every year. Frankly, the thought that cutting pensions would leave enough money free for a national care service, those sums don't add up or make sense at all.
5: It's emerged one of five men arrested near RAF Fairford called police on himself an hour before a local farmer raised concerns on Sunday. No explosives were found in three vans discovered close to the US-used airbase in Gloucestershire. The suspects have been released on bail, something Donald Trump's called disappointing. Our US correspondent Mark Stone says the president's sticking by his initial claims.
7: What I am told is that we should take seriously the president's broad assessment that what happened at the weekend is the result of an investigation that's been going on for some time and that involves authorities from both sides of the Atlantic.
5: Manchester City's chief executive says there's a conspiracy against them after being found guilty of breaching Premier League financial rules. An independent commission found the club arranged sham contracts to inflate their revenues, which bosses deny. A former American Idol singer has been found guilty of murdering his wife. Prosecutors say Caleb Flynn staged an invasion after shooting Ashley Flynn at their Ohio home in February. The UK economy grew by more than previously thought between April and June. It expanded by 0.5%, revised up from an estimate of 0.4%. And England beat Czech Republic 2-0 in the Nations League. Scotland lost 3-0 against Switzerland. That's the latest. I'm Faye De Silva.
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0: Pin back your luggers, ladies and gentlemen, boys and girls, grannies and grandmas. It's Richard Smith.
1: Hello there. Yes, it is Richard Smith here with an invitation for you all to join me later this afternoon at 4 o'clock here on Radio Frimley Park for the A to Z of Pop. Now, you'll find that the programmes are all about artist names or song titles that begin with the same letter of the alphabet. And today on the show, I'll be playing some of the best songs from the biggest stars of popular music from the 1950s right through to the present day. So all you have to do is to just settle back, relax, and then join me, Richard Smith, with the A to Z of Pop, later this afternoon at 4 o'clock and only here on Radio Frimley Park. I'll see you later. Ta-ra!
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1: From the Sky News Centre at 9. The Work and Pension Secretary's rejected claims Labour's breaking its promises after the Prime Minister announced the triple lock will be adjusted. Pat McFadden's responded to claims that legislating for the changes before they come in after 2030 would mean going against pledges in the party's manifesto.
2: We said we would keep the triple lock for the duration of this Parliament. We will keep that promise. The Prime Minister was absolutely clear about that in his speech, and it's really important that pensioners know that. And that's line one of this discussion on the triple lock.
1: The mechanisms being reformed to help pay for social care. Donald Trump says it's disappointing. Five men arrested near RAF Fairford on Sunday have been released on bail. One of the suspects called the police on himself almost an hour before a farmer raised concerns at the site used by American military in Gloucestershire. The US president's not sure bailing them was the right decision.
3: Was this a long-standing investigation?
4: A long-standing, yeah. We were involved in it, but as you know, your fellow countrymen, they let him go. They didn't let him go. They put him out on bail. I assume they have him watched closely. But these were serious people, seriously bad people, and they should not have done that.
1: Manchester City bosses say there's a conspiracy against the club after being found guilty of breaching Premier League financial rules. Chief Executive Ferran Soriano says they'll appeal the ruling. Nearly half of British adults say they struggle to work out what's real and what's not online. National Trading Standards says people are increasingly being duped by deepfake videos and AI-generated images. Greggs is going to shut four factories, with around 740 jobs being cut. The bakery chain says the changes will happen over the next 2.5 years. And England secured their first Nations League win of the season with a 2-0 victory away against the Czech Republic. Scotland are still waiting to pick up any points after a 3-0 defeat to Switzerland. That's the latest. I'm Faye De Silva.
5: Thank you very much indeed, Faye, and welcome along. Did somebody say Tune Train? We've been waiting 4 months for the new Tune Train to arrive, and we're here. We've made it. We're in Studio One, broadcasting live from the heart of Frimley Park Hospital. Welcome back to the Tune Train.
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5: Kicking off with a bit of Earth, Wind and Fire as we slowly say goodbye to September and hello to October, when Radio Frimley Park will be celebrating 50 happy years.

Kicking off there with September and Earth, Wind and Fire. And thanks to Ben there for giving me some feedback on my distortion. I was a bit loud this morning. Hopefully I've turned myself down. Everything's in new places. So we've got a brand new mixer. We've gone state of the art. We're we're all digital now. So we were analog before. So and we're very, very pleased to be back on air. And we are so grateful to the team that have put this all together, from the hospital estates team, all the contractors that we've been working with over the last, well, the whole of the summer, really. And then obviously getting the studio kitted out with all new stuff. And yeah, it's like an operating theatre now. It's all sterile. It's all clean. And yeah, we're going to have a really good 50th celebrations as we celebrate our 50th year. And we're going to be playing some songs from that big year when we started in 76. But before that, back to 72 now, and a bit of Elton John.

0: and John there. And Crocodile Rock from 1972, a number five hit for him then.
1: Radio Frimley Park at 50. Song from 1976.
0: Taking us back now to 1976 and a number one hit for Pussycat.

0: Well, there we have a hit from Elton John there. And Kiki D, Don't Go Breaking My Heart, back in 1976. And I've got one more 76 to play for you before we do some patient requests. Gene is back from Ward Patrol. So welcome back, Gene, back to the tune train, 4 months off. She's been sunbathing in the garden, taking it easy.
1: And if you believe that, anyway, hello everybody, and it's good to be back.
0: Thank you very much, Jean. And so Jean is our ward visitor, and probably some of you have met her this morning already while she's been on her rounds. Fortunately, coming in this morning, it was heavy rain, but the traffic wasn't too bad. We have our themed half hour in hour three between 11 and 12. And given it's a new studio and a whole new era for us, it's all songs or groups that have new in their title. So looking forward to doing that in hour three. We've already got some of your requests in, and we'll definitely be playing those. So that's all to get excited about. But in the meantime, we're going back to 76 once again before we start our requests.
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0: Hmm.

just closed. Oh, it logged me out as well. Nice, isn't it?

Well, I'm sorry about what happened there. The system closed down on me. I was here chatting to Gene, getting some requests ready, put on something from 1976, and then the whole thing just closed up on me. But anyway, we're back, rebooted, and we're going again. So Jean's been out on ward patrol this morning. She's met Mary, and you'd like anything from Elvis Presley dedicated to Paul. And also Francesca, you've also requested some Elvis and Suspicious Minds. So ladies, thank you for being our first people over the line to request some songs on the Tune Train this morning. And here are your songs. Ladies, get well soon, and hopefully you're out of here ASAP.

The great Elvis Presley there, and that was for two of our ladies on the wards today. That was Mary and Francesca. So moving on. Next up, we've got another Mary. Mary 2, as we've got her on the list here. Mary, you've asked for some Neil Diamond and Sweet Caroline. So Mary, get well soon. Look after yourself. Take care. And here's your song.

in there, and Sweet Caroline, and that was for another Mary Two. So what's new here at Frimley Park in the radio studios? Well, it was a storeroom back in January when they told us on the, I think it was the 30th of December, we got the call to say you've got to move, and your radio station will be used as the hospital operation centre. So we got the told, you know, you got to move. We had a look at a couple of other venues, and this is the one we chose. So we're in the blue corridor on the left-hand side as you come from reception. And we have our doors open. We've got some lovely, we've got double doors on there and covered with our logo and all our information for getting a request. So, two new studios. We've got a refreshed logo, which is very good. Thank you, Ben, for doing that. We have new furniture, so a new desk, which is very clean and sterile, unlike the other one, which had about 25 years worth of crumbs and food and God knows what else on it. We have a new mixing console, which I think has been the biggest challenge for us all. But we'll tell you a bit more about that in a minute. In the meantime, we're going to do another request. This is for Pat, and you've asked for something from Dolly Parton. And we would have done something for Dolly had we been around, but we will do a tribute to Dolly at some point. But in the meantime, here's your song.

Lovely bit of Dolly there, and Jolene, and that was for Pat. So Pat, get well soon. Sam, you're up next. You've asked for something from Peter Andre. We don't have the one you asked for, Whole New World, but we're going to play you one of his classics, a number two hit from 1996, and then we released again in 2004, where it got to number one. Here's your Peter.

Bit of Peter Andre there. And Mysterious Gal, and that was for you, Sam. Get well soon, and hopefully you're on your way home as soon as possible. Marion, you've been chatting to Jean this morning. You'd like to dedicate the next song to all the staff that have been very helpful and supportive since you've been here. And you've asked for something from Duke Ellington. That is quite a... from 1946 as well. It's a very popular song that we get asked for a lot. That's one of our regular Tune Train favourites. So, Marion, this is for you. Enjoy.

Duke Ellington there. Take the A Train from 1946, and that was for you, Marion. Now, Emma, you're our lucky one this morning, our lucky patient, who you've requested something from Diana Ross, and I looked at the choice, and there's so many, so and she's so good. So I'm going to play you two. I'm going to do a nice, loud, big bang one from 1970, and then we'll do a quieter one from 91. Hopefully you can guess which ones I've given. Now I've given you some years. You can guess from there. Kicking off with Ain't No Mountain High Enough.

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3: with Terry Kingham. And this is the sound of your hospital.

Now, we did expect to have some teething problems when we were new in the studio and doing our automation and switching across. So you had Dinah Ross there with Tell Me That You Love Me, with a bit of Deacon Blue, Fergus Sings the Blues over that, which was not intentional at all. It was I'd done something a little bit wrong when I started the show off this morning, and I'm trying to correct it with advice from one of our program controllers, who was, I think he's now given up on me, and he's gone in and he's doing it remotely. So, Ben, I know you're out there listening in. Thank you very much indeed for your help. Now we're going to go back to your requests, and the lovely Morel, who's here at the moment, you've asked for something from Gene Pitney back to 1963, a number 5 hit for him, and 24 Hours from Tulsa. And after this, we'll be heading towards the news.

0: After an eventful first hour, we're heading off to the news. We'll see you on the other side.
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2: Join the Scone Centre at 10. The Culture Secretary's refused to rule out extra taxes to pay for a new national care service set out by Andy Burnham. Yesterday, the Prime Minister announced plans to overhaul the state pension triple lock by 2030, but experts say that might not be enough to cover the costs of his proposals. It could mean smaller pension rises, potentially affecting these people in Runcorn in Cheshire.
3: You're just robbing the pensioners. I've worked all my life.
4: Pensioners never get anything, do they?
5: Pensioners are going to suffer, aren't they? But if he's going to put it to care, that's okay.
6: We're just in debt and we all have to do our bit, don't we?
2: Former Manchester City chairman David Bernstein says he's shocked and angry at the club being found guilty of breaching Premier League financial rules. The club denies any wrongdoing and will appeal against the ruling. Bernstein, who stepped down as chairman in 2003, says City should be trying to settle the matter quickly.
7: I think they're digging a bigger and bigger hole for themselves now. I think the appeal, if they go down that route, which they probably will, will be used as a weapon to delay this, to kick the can down the road. It's a bit like, hiding in a bunker.
2: We're being warned energy bills could jump by almost £300 in January, the biggest hike in 4 years. Cornwall Insight predicts the average bill will increase by 16% to nearly £2,000. One of the five men arrested near RAF Fairford called police on himself an hour before a local farmer raised the alarm on Sunday. The suspects have all been granted bail. A man's due in court later after a police officer was stabbed in the leg during London dawn raids. He was charged overnight with wounding with intent to cause GBH to resist arrest. And an unheard archive recording by Oasis is no longer going under the hammer. The band filed an injunction with the auction going ahead with memorabilia instead. That's the latest. I'm Faye De Silva.
0: Thank you very much indeed, Faye.
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0: Welcome back to hour two. Between 10 and 11, we'll be playing some of the patient requests and catching up with what's new in the studio, and also looking forward to our 50th birthday, which all starts off tomorrow, the 1st of October. Is when we celebrate 50 years. And this weekend we're having a little party, a bit of a knees up with all the presenters, engineers, ward visitors, outside broadcast team. We're going to be heading off and having a little party to celebrate 50 years. And in the meantime, we're going to talk about your weather. Light rain, temperatures between 19 and 20, feeling more like 20. Wind direction is generally from the south, with a speed of around 6 miles per hour, wind gusts of around 24 miles per hour, and your humidity will be around 83%. Right, kicking off hour two, a bit of ABBA.

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4: And this is the sound of your hospital.

A couple of dusties there for you in the middle of nowhere. And the one before that, which I didn't write down. Gene's back in the studio now, and we are doing some more requests from our patients. The first one is for Pat, another Pat, and she wants this dedicated to her husband, Dave. And we didn't have the 12th of Never. Well, I couldn't find it anyway, Pat, so apologies for that. So we got Three Times a Lady. Hopefully that's good for you. Pat, enjoy. Get well soon.

Johnny Mathis there, Three Times a Lady. Hope you enjoyed that. And that was for Pat. And get well soon, Pat, dedicating that to your husband, Dave. And next up, Christine. You've asked for a bit of Cher. Back to 1966, a number three hit for her. And this one, Bang Bang.

Lovely bit of Cher there, taking us back to 1966 and a number three hit for her. And Bang Bang, and that was for you, Christine. And you'd like to dedicate that to all the staff here at Frimley Park Hospital. Now, where are we off to next? We're off to some Amazing Grace, back to 1970 and a number five hit for Judy Collins. And this is for Janet, who's here at the moment, one of our patients. Janet, get well soon. Look after yourself. Take care. And hopefully you're on your way home as soon as possible. And here's your song.

Bit of Judy Collins there and Amazing Grace. And that was for you, Janet. Moving swiftly on. Helen, you've asked for a dedication for Robin. And you've asked for something classical. So, classical is probably my least knowledgeable genre. But we will do our best for you. And I've chosen this one from Wolfgang Amadeus Mozart, Piano Concerto Number 1, the theme. Hopefully you'll enjoy it and get well soon. Thank you for chatting to Jean, and Helen, wish you well.

Piano Concerto No. 1 theme from Wolfgang Amadeus Mozart, and that was for you, not Christine, that was Helen, that was for you. You're listening to the Tune Train, the time we are live. It's 10:31 and a bit. Live from Studio One here at Radio Frimley Park, in the heart of Frimley Park Hospital. Saying good morning to Alice. Alice is listening at home in Charlton Village, Royal Charlton Village, Windsor Borders, Alice. And also to Rach and Ange, in touch at WNL. Thanks for getting in touch this morning. So it's my first show back, and I've gone bald already, gone grey. There's a lot to do with this new system. It's all digital. That's the word of the day, digital. We've gone from analogue to digital. When we come in this morning, we was greeted by the Wednesday volunteers, who wished us well. And I've been telling them for months, when I've been coming in doing site meetings, that we're going digital. So the first thing they said to me this morning was, "Have you gone digital?" It was like, "Yes, we've gone digital." Which in 6 months' time, we'll be saying, "That was a piece of cake going digital." But at the moment, it's a little bit challenging. Now, Vivian and Rosemary, you're here at the moment, and you've asked for some Cliff Richard. And this one, back to 1959, a number one hit for him, Living Doll.

Cliff Richard there. And that one, that version was with the Drifters and Living Doll. Next up, Barry, you'd like this song dedicated to your daughter, Gemma. Bit of Willie Nelson. Didn't have Crazy in our library. That's one thing about our upgrade is we couldn't buy any more songs because we're out of... it's not we're out of capacity, it's our license. So we cannot have any more songs on the system unless we delete some songs. And that's something we're obviously looking at, songs that we never play anymore. We can tell when songs were played and when they weren't. So we will find songs that we don't play anymore, delete some of those, and then we can add some more songs into our library. So this one for you, Barry, get well soon, buddy, and hopefully you're on your way home as soon as possible.

0: Willie Nelson there, Always On My Mind from 1982. He sang that. I think I remember it as well being in the charts, but didn't chart very high. Well, we're broadcasting live from our new studios. It's Wednesday the 30th of September 2026. It's 10:40. Gene's doing another round of requests around the hospital. We'll be playing those out soon. We've got some more to finish off here. And then in hour three is our themed half hour, where we'll be playing new songs from groups that have got new in their title, or songs with new. And next up is taken back to our birthday year, the year we were born. Requests from Marcus and Kirit. You're taking us back to 1976 and a number four hit for ELO.
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ELO there, Electric Light Orchestra, and Living Thing back to 1976, a number four hit for them. And that was for you, Marcus, and your bedmate, Kirit. Get well soon, guys, and hopefully you're on your way home very soon. Next up, Trevor. You want this song dedicated to Lorraine. You're here at the moment as one of our patients. Get well soon, Trevor. And a lovely song from 1990. Got them to number four, UB40. And this one, bit of Kingston Town.

1967 there, number three hit there for the Four Tops and Walk Away Renee. That was requested by John. John, get well soon. And you're dedicating that to Jackie. And before that, we had Trevor's request, UB40 Kingston Town, dedicated to Lorraine. So we've got about 8 more minutes to kill before the news. So here's a bit of Lulu. And she was busy this summer. She went to Stirling for Radio 2 in the Park. And she also covered for Sounds of the 70s on Radio 2. So bit of a busy girl. But here's one of my favourites from a Bond film.

0: Lulu there, and The Man with the Golden Gun, back to 1974, so just before we were born, really. 2 years, a bit too early there, but good film. Like the start of that one, with Vincent Price. Now, we are creeping up to the news. One more song. And again, this one from 74. That was a coincidence, actually. I didn't realise that. But another hit from 74. A number 8 for Barry White. Can't Get Enough of Your Love, Babe. And I want to say good morning to Kay and Chris up in Malvern. Kay, hope you're feeling better soon after your little tumble. And Chris, I know you was under the surgeon yesterday for your eyes, having your cataracts done. Anyway, here's a bit of Barry.
1: I've heard people say that too much of anything is not good for you, baby. But I don't know about that. There's many times that we've loved and we've shared love and made love. It doesn't seem to me like it's enough.

0: celebrating 50 years of broadcasting. This is Radio Frimley Park.
1: From the Stony Centre at 11, Andy Burnham says he's looking at the options for a closer relationship with the EU. The Prime Minister says he's considering a customs union with the bloc, joining a single market, or even rejoining Europe if it's what the people want. That's despite him ruling that out back in May. But Work and Pension Secretary Pat McFadden says it's right to keep evaluating that decision.
2: What should be the basis on trade, security and other fronts? The piece-by-piece way that we've done this in the last 10 years hasn't really given clarity on those questions. In fact, some of them are different today than they were 10 years ago. So it's quite right that he says, let's take a long-term look at this.
1: It's reported one of five British nationals arrested over an incident at RAF Fairford called the police on himself. Donald Trump says it's disappointing the suspects were released on bail. Almost half of adults in the UK say it's getting more and more difficult to work out if something is real online. A study's found scammers are using deepfake videos, AI images and voice cloning to dupe people. There's a warning we could see the biggest hike to energy bills in 4 years. Experts say average costs could jump by almost £300 from January. Former Liverpool defender Jamie Carragher says Manchester City should be stripped of the titles won during the period in which they broke Premier League financial rules. The club denies wrongdoing and will appeal. If they were to lose their titles, Carragher doesn't think another club should be crowned champions. He says the moment's gone.
3: Those players will never get that feeling, and it was robbed by Manchester City. I don't think any player will care if you go and give him a medal and he puts it in the house, in his trophy room. He'll never look at it. He won't care. He won't have that feeling. He won't have that memory.
1: And around 740 jobs are going at Greggs. The bakery chain's closing 4 factories in London, Cumbria, the Borders and County Durham over the next 2.5 years. That's the latest. I'm Faye De Silva.
4: Thank you very much indeed, Faye, and welcome back. It's 2 minutes past 11.
0: This is my hospital.
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0: And this is the sound of your hospital.
4: Welcome back. It's 2.5 minutes past 11. And your updated weather. Cloudy, temperatures between 19 and 20, feeling more like 19. Wind direction generally from the south, with a speed of around 9 miles per hour. Wind gusts of around 20 miles per hour, and humidity's gone up to about 88%. So, our first song kicking off hour 3. Jean's back from Ward Patrol, and it's one for Barbara, dedication to Brett. A bit of Roy Orbison. And 1960, a number one for him, Only the Lonely. Yeah.

Only the Lonely, Roy Orbison, 1960, there, number one for him. And that was for Barbara, dedicating it to Brett. Zoe, you're up next. You've asked for some Rod Stewart and Maggie May. Taking us back to 1971, and a big hit for him that went to number one. Zoe, get well soon, and hopefully you're on your way home as soon as possible. Here's your tune.

Rod Stewart there, Maggie May, 1971, number one hit. And Kay's been in touch again with the show to say, you can tell I've been off, they've moved again. They've gone from Malvern to Bewdley. So welcome to your new home, Kay. And also, Chris, it wasn't cataract, it was laser. So close. Anyway, moving on. Liz, you've asked for some Take That, going back to 1995 and a number one hit for them. And this one, Never Forget, dedicated to your family.

Take That, Never Forget, 1995, their number one hit for them, and that was for Liz, dedicating that to all your family. Ted, you're up next. You've asked for something from Gladiators, the theme from the film. I think it's the film of the, not the television, Gladiators. And yeah, get well soon, Ted. Here's your song.

Gladiators there, and that was for Ted. Ted, I was thinking that was going to be the film, but obviously it was the TV program. Apologies for that. Now, Leslie, you're next. You've asked for some Poison, and Every Rose Has Its Thorn, taking us back to number 13 in the charts, the highest place it got back in 1989. Leslie, get well soon.

Poison there. Every Rose Has Its Thorn, 1989, the number 13 hit for them. And that was for Leslie. And our last patient request for today is from Janet. Janet, you've asked for a bit of ABBA, taking us back to the year we were born, and Mamma Mia, big year for ABBA, and it was a big hit for them. Number one hit, Mamma Mia. Janet, get well soon. Here's your song.

0: ABBA there, and a hit from 76, number one for them, Mamma Mia. And that was for Janet. Janet, get well soon. So we started returning. Our training all finished on Friday last week. So I was in the studio, I think, Thursday. And slowly presenters are coming back. So we're not doing a big bang sort of startup. We're doing a, what we call a warm startup. So people are drifting back when they feel confident to do so. So Richard kicked us off on Saturday with Welcome to the Weekend. Then Sunday we had Malcolm with his musical moments and Graham with his show Sunday night. And then I don't think we had anyone on yesterday. And then last night we had Bedtime Beats live from 8 till 10 last night. And that went really well for the Bedtime Beats crew. So well done, you twos. Rachel and Stephen, excellent show. I was listening last night whilst I had the football on in the background. Each week on the Tune Train, we have a what we call the themed half hour. And this week, our theme, of course, is new, being our new studio and all coming back to volunteering here at the radio station. So Kay is kicking us off. Back to 65, number 11 hit for Tom Jones.
1: What's new, Pussycat? Whoa, whoa, whoa. What's new, Pussycat?

Thanks, Kay, for kicking us off with Tom Jones and What's New Pussycat. Mary Power, good to see you on Sunday when I was at Chalfont Packard visiting Sky Camp. Sky Camp is an annual event. I think there was 40-odd teams of 6 to 8 scouts, and they had to camp off the ground over the weekend, so camping in the sky. So they have to build a platform and camp. The only thing they can do is go to the toilet the rest of the time, and I think some of them went to shower, although when I got there it was a bit pongy. But yeah, Mary, lovely to see you and enjoyed lunch. Thank you very much for catering for us all. And you've chosen this one from the Stylistics. Back to 1974, a number two hit for them. You Make Me Feel Brand New.

0: Back to 1974 there, number two for the Stylistics. You Make Me Feel Brand New. And thank you again, Mary, for requesting that. I know you was looking forward to joining us again. And next up, Steve Percival. Lovely to see you at the weekend as well. Saw you Saturday at Twickenham with the rugby. And you've requested this one from the Eagles.
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1: The Tune Train with Terry Kingham. And this is the sound of your hospital.

Eagles there. New Kid in Town, 1977, number 20 hit for them. And thanks, Steve Percival. Lovely to see you on Saturday down at the Rugby with the Red Roses at Twickenham. And Ruthie, didn't have your one, I'm afraid, but we're still staying with New York, New York. Bit of Frank Sinatra. And this one.

Frank Sinatra there, New York, New York. And that was for Ruth. Thanks for requesting a new song there, Ruthie. And next up, we got something for Chris. Chris up in Bewdley. Get well soon, Chris. Back to 1972 and this number two hit for the new season.

We've got about 12 minutes left of the show. And at 12 o'clock, we'll be heading to the news. And then it's the jukebox at 12 o'clock. Thanks to Chris up in Bewdley for this one. The New Seekers, back to 1972. And then Angela, you've asked for this one from Paolo Nutini, back to 2007.

Lovely to see you on Saturday as well, Ange, at the Rugby, Red Roses at Twickenham. Paolo Nutini there, number 21, back in 2007, new shoes. And coming up next, we have got Rachel from WNL. Lovely Rachel, missed us over the last 4 months, but we're back now. You've asked for some New Order. Taking us back to 1988, a number 3 hit for them, Blue Monday. It's the themed half hour on the Tune Train. I'm Terry Kingham for about another 7 minutes.

And then we're cutting over to the news, all being well. And then we've got the jukebox. Thank you very much indeed to Gene today for doing the ward visits and getting our requests.

Their new order, you can't beat that. 1988, a number three hit there. Thanks very much indeed, Rachel, for choosing that one. We're going to be back next week, all being well, 9 o'clock Wednesday morning, and our theme will be celebrations, birthdays, anniversaries, celebrating 50 years. Tomorrow's the big day where we say happy birthday, Radio Frimley Park. And Saturday, we have our dinner and dance for all our presenters, ward visitors, outside team, and of course, our engineers here in the studio. Right, we've got one more song to play. A very good mate of mine I used to work with at London Underground, Mark. You had your birthday last weekend, and you've asked for something back in 1964, a number one hit for the Kinks. So, happy birthday, Mark, and thanks all for joining us today, and we'll see you next week. And Ken's here at 8 o'clock tonight, so join him if you're around. Take care for now.

0: outside the European Union. I speak as somebody who voted to remain, but I would not vote to rejoin.
1: A flight from Dubai to Tel Aviv's been diverted to Saudi Arabia after a fight broke out between its pilots. Jets were scrambled over initial fears the Fly Dubai plane was being hijacked after issuing an emergency signal. The Duke and Duchess of Sussex have accused international paparazzi of being extraordinarily reckless after peering into the grounds of their children's school. Harry and Meghan say it's an unacceptable intrusion into the privacy of Prince Archie and Princess Lilibet. One of five suspects arrested near RAF Fairford reportedly called 999 on himself on Sunday morning. It's understood the man contacted police before a farmer raised the alarm in Gloucestershire. Donald Trump's repeated his surprise at all British nationals being on bail. Dal Babu is a former chief superintendent with the Met Police.
2: He would not have the detailed information that the operational policing units would have. It's extremely unhelpful. And I think what we need now is for people to let the police get on with their work, and then the police at an appropriate time will brief the public.
1: Former Liverpool defender Jamie Carragher claims Manchester City should be stripped of the titles won when they broke Premier League financial rules. The club denies wrongdoing. And Danny Dyer is among the latest celebrities announced to host the UK's version of Saturday Night Live. The actor will front the sketch show next weekend. That's the latest. I'm Faye De Silver.

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4: Echo Tower from Coconut Airways 3712. This is Captain Tobias Wilcock holding on runway 29. Request ATC clearance. Over.
5: Yes, Coconut Airways 372. Clear for takeoff. Climb to 10,000 feet and contact air traffic control on 136.7.
4: Coconut Airways 3712, air traffic control 136.7, received. Good day.
6: Ladies and gentlemen, this is Captain Tobias Wilcock welcoming you aboard Coconut Airways Flight 3712 to Bridgetown, Barbados. We will be flying at an height of 32,000 feet and at an airspeed of approximately 600 miles per hour. Refreshments will be served after takeoff. Kindly fasten your safety belts and refrain from smoking until the aircraft...

Now the maximum approach to Bridgetown, Barbados. The weather is fine with a maximum temperature of 90 degrees Fahrenheit. The sky is blue and the palm trees are really cool. Captain Wilcox and his crew hope you have had a pleasant flight and that you will find coconut memories again.

0: Hello, Ken Wilkinson here. I've just popped in to invite you to join me on a Wednesday evening from 8 o'clock until 10 on Radio Frimley Park. 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
3: From the Sky News Centre at 1. A flight's made an emergency landing in Saudi Arabia after reports its pilots got into a fight mid-air, with one being stabbed. At one point, the aircraft plummeted more than 14,000 feet in a matter of seconds. The Fly Dubai plane had been bound for Tel Aviv. Yasmin's daughter was on board and says passengers heard screams for help.
4: After a few minutes, two other pilots took the control. Few Israelis, they ran away to the guy. He took a knife and tried to kill the pilot. They take his hand and put him on the floor. There was a lot of blood.
3: Andy Burnham's not ruling out going all the way and backing the UK to rejoin the EU. The Prime Minister says he wants to look at the options, claiming Brexit's done more harm than good. Here's what Labour members think at the party's conference in Liverpool.
5: It's amazing to have a leader who is bold enough to come and say it has been a mistake.
6: The public don't really want to have a rerun of the tidal Brexit debate that ended up consuming the whole political agenda.
7: It's exactly the right approach to set out the options, so let's see what follows.
3: The Tories claim ministers are trying to blame Brexit for the consequences of their economic decisions. Detectives investigating the Grenfell fire have passed files of evidence to prosecutors. They relate to 20 companies and 54 individuals, with the CPS asked to consider charges like corporate manslaughter. Prince Harry and Meghan have criticised international paparazzi seen looking into the grounds of their children's school as extraordinarily reckless. It's understood two young men with backpacks were spotted. There's a warning energy bills could jump by almost £300 in January, the biggest hike in 4 years. Cornwall Insight predicts the average dual fuel bill will increase by 16%. And EastEnders star Shane Ritchie's been banned from driving for 6 months after admitting a speeding offence. He was fined £500 and ordered to pay costs. That's the latest. I'm Faye De Silva.
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0: Here's some good news if you're worried that smoking is damaging your health, but just can't kick the habit. 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

0: 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The office is located on the right as you enter the main entrance of the hospital. The office is open from Monday to Friday, 9 a.m. to 5 p.m. The Frimley Health website also provides a comment form you can use to give us feedback, as well as a form to complete if we have not been able to resolve any issue which you wish to raise a formal complaint. There are several other opportunities for you to feed back to us. All NHS organisations participate in the National Friends and Family Test. This is a quick and anonymous way to give your views after receiving an NHS care or treatment. You may be issued the Friends and Family Test as a card by scanning a QR code or by text message. There may be other ways, surveys and local to specialists, which are being used to make service changes and improvements to our patients.
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1: From the Sky News Centre at 2, a flight's been diverted after unconfirmed reports two pilots got into a fight, with one being stabbed. The plane, which was heading from Dubai to Tel Aviv, eventually landed safely in Saudi Arabia, but not before military jets were scrambled when a dramatic drop in altitude prompted fears of a hijack. Our Middle East correspondent Adam Parsons has more.
2: Recently, Benjamin Netanyahu, the Prime Minister, actually briefed political rivals that Israel was likely to face some kind of attacks in the coming weeks. I'm sure that there will be those who query whether this is the sort of thing he was referring to.
1: Police have asked prosecutors to consider manslaughter charges against firms and people over the Grenfell Tower fire. A file of evidence has been handed to the CPS relating to 20 companies and organisations and 54 individuals. Former Manchester City manager Pep Guardiola shared a message of support for the club, saying he's with them more than ever. The eight-time Premier League champions have until Friday to launch an appeal after being found guilty of breaching financial rules. The supporters at the Etihad Stadium have shared their reaction to the ruling.
3: Can't forget everything they've done, but I can't forget this now. Have they tainted everything they've done? I don't know.
4: This has been an absolute blessing, watching the amazing football, no matter what happens.
5: All the success we've had isn't because of it, it's because of the passion and the want to win things in the club.
1: The Prime Minister says he will consider going all the way and taking Britain back into the EU. Andy Burnham said yesterday he'd lay out the different options for relations with Europe. The Duke and Duchess of Sussex have criticised what they call extraordinarily reckless photographers spotted at their children's school. It's understood two men from overseas were seen using a white van and walking the perimeter of the site. And Danny Dyer has been announced as next week's host of Saturday Night Live. James Norton and Cynthia Erivo will also front upcoming episodes of the comedy show. That's the latest. I'm Chris Milligan.
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Don't forget, tomorrow morning after the news at 7, we take you down memory lane with the Golden Year. 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
5: From the Sky News Centre at 3, a plane's been forced into an emergency landing after an apparent cockpit stabbing. Israel's Prime Minister Benjamin Netanyahu says one pilot was attacked by another who then tried to crash the plane. At one point, the aircraft plunged 14,000 feet in a matter of seconds. A second crew on board took over flying the aircraft. Our Middle East correspondent Adam Parsons is in Jerusalem.
6: We have seen a video that seems to show the two pilots both getting medical attention, both of them injured, and a voice, we can't identify this voice, says this one, he tried to kill him.
5: Detectives investigating the Grenfell fire have passed on files of evidence relating to 20 companies and 54 individuals to prosecutors. The CPS says charging decisions over the 2017 blaze will be made before the 10th anniversary next June. MI5's warned 100 UK academics have worked on projects secretly funded by Chinese intelligence. The security service says Beijing's behind research into tech which could be used for espionage. Spain's prime minister says he'd welcome Britain back into the EU with open arms. So after Andy Burnham said he'd set out all the options as he considers the UK's relationship with Brussels. The Duke and Duchess of Sussex have accused international paparazzi of an unacceptable intrusion of their privacy after they were spotted peering into their children's school. Two men, both wearing backpacks, were seen circling the area. Scott Aymer was the King's personal protection officer when he was the Prince of Wales.
7: I think any parent would be worried about any intrusion on their children's education and school. Of course, it's going to be really easy to identify where that school is. That brings additional threats and risks to Prince Harry and the Duchess as well. It's not ideal and it's quite irresponsible.
5: A former Manchester City manager Pep Guardiola says he's with the club more than ever after they were found guilty of breaching Premier League finance rules. He told supporters, "We will get through this together." The club denies any wrongdoing. That's the latest. I'm Chris Milligan.
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3: Try me out, please, baby, try me out. 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
2: From the Sky News Centre at 4, Israel's Prime Minister says the co-pilot of a passenger jet has been arrested after stabbing the plane's captain and trying to crash it. The flight from Dubai to Tel Aviv eventually landed safely, but not before it plunged 14,000 feet in a matter of seconds while passengers helped overpower the apparent attacker. Almar Gitali was one of those on board.
3: There was a commotion in the front part of the plane, and we understood there was an attempted stabbing. Then there were two more pilots who were on the plane. They came for a connection flight, and they took over the plane.
2: Six men have been found guilty of manslaughter over the deadliest small boat channel crossing. A seven-year-old girl was among at least 30 people who lost their lives in 2021. Detectives investigating the Grenfell Tower fire have handed prosecutors evidence relating to 54 people and 20 companies. The CPS says it will make charging decisions before the 10th anniversary of the disaster next June. It's understood one of the five men arrested near RAF Fairford over a suspected terror plot called police himself around an hour before a local farmer raised the alarm. The five suspects were later released on bail. Some petrol but no explosives were found in three vans near the airbase. One resident says there was a lot of police activity in the run-up to Sunday's incident.
4: There was a lot of unmarked police cars in the village and in Fairford. Yeah, undercover police, just a lot more. You felt like something was going to happen. And on Saturday afternoon, there were roadblocks in place.
2: The average price of diesel has hit £2 a litre for the first time on record. That's according to analysis of the government's Fuel Finder data. And finally, former Manchester City manager Pep Guardiola says he's with the club more than ever after they were found guilty of breaching Premier League finance rules. The club denies any wrongdoing. They have until Friday to appeal. That's the latest. I'm Chris Milligan.
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1: From the Sky News Centre at 5, Israel's Prime Minister says the co-pilot of a passenger jet has been arrested after stabbing the plane's captain and trying to crash it. The flight from Dubai to Tel Aviv eventually landed safely, but not before it plunged 14,000 feet in a matter of seconds while passengers helped overpower the apparent attacker. Israel's Prime Minister Benjamin Netanyahu says he's spoken to one of the passengers.
2: He told me that the plane went into a spin and began to dive. He managed to break into the cockpit with one of the crew members, and together they neutralized the stabbing pilot while he was trying to sabotage the plane's systems.
1: The Prime Minister's confirmed there's a link between Iran and a security incident outside an airbase in Gloucestershire. Five men were arrested over a suspected terror plot near the gates of RAF Fairford on Sunday. They've since been released under investigation. Andy Burnham's given a brief update as he wrapped up the Labour conference in Liverpool.
3: There is indeed a strong indication that Iran played a part. This remains, though, a complex and very serious police investigation, so I can't say any more at this stage.
1: Six suspected people smugglers have been jailed in France after being convicted of manslaughter over dozens of deaths in the Channel. Around 30 people died when a packed migrant boat sank off northern France in 2021. Police have asked prosecutors to consider charges including manslaughter and fraud over the Grenfell Tower fire. Files of evidence relate to 20 companies and 54 individuals. UK diesel prices have hit another grim milestone, passing £2 a litre for the first time. The cost, according to analysis of government data, had already reached record highs this week. And finally, former Manchester City boss Pep Guardiola's told fans he's here more than ever after the club was found guilty of breaking financial rules. City insist they'll appeal. Guardiola won 17 major trophies during his 10 years in charge. That's the latest. I'm Chris Milligan.
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0: 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The office is located on the right as you enter the main entrance of the hospital. The office is open from Monday to Friday, 9 a.m. to 5 p.m. The Frimley Health website also provides a comment form you can use to give us feedback, as well as a form to complete if we have not been able to resolve any issue which you wish to raise a formal complaint. There are several other opportunities for you to feedback to us. All NHS organisations participate in the National Friends and Family Test. This is a quick and anonymous way to give your views after receiving NHS care or treatment. You may be issued the Friends and Family Test as a card by scanning a QR code or by text message. There may be other ways, surveys and local to specialists, which are being used to make service changes and improvements to our patients.
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1: From the Sky News Centre at 6, Israel's Prime Minister says the co-pilot of a passenger jet has been arrested after stabbing the plane's captain and trying to crash it. The flight from Dubai to Tel Aviv eventually landed safely, but not before it plunged 14,000 feet in a matter of seconds while passengers helped overpower the apparent attacker. Almar Gitali was one of those on board.
2: There was a commotion in the front part of the plane, and we understood there was an attempted stabbing. Then there were two more pilots who were on the plane. They came for a connection flight, and they took over the plane.
1: The Prime Minister says there's strong indications Iran played a part in a suspected terror plot near RAF Fairford. Five men arrested near the Gloucestershire airbase on Sunday have since been released under investigation. The Home Office has confirmed the government's flagship one-in, one-out migrant deal with France won't be extended when a pilot scheme finishes. It says it's no longer processing new cases. The scheme saw illegal migrants return to France in exchange for Britain taking those who applied through a safe and legal route. Here's our Chief Political Correspondent John Craig.
3: The government is saying that while it had some successes, and the government would have willingly seen it continue, it did not reach the desired scale. Well, the Home Secretary has now set up a new small boats returns task force to build on the lessons learned from this pilot.
1: Police investigating the Grenfell Tower fire have asked prosecutors to consider charges including manslaughter and fraud. Files of evidence have been submitted relating to 54 individuals and 20 companies. The Duke and Duchess of Sussex have accused paparazzi of an unacceptable invasion of privacy after two men were spotted near their children's school. The pair, who were carrying backpacks, were reportedly seen circling the area. A former Manchester City boss Pep Guardiola says he's here more than ever for fans after the club's found guilty of breaking financial rules. City deny wrongdoing. That's the latest. I'm Chris Milligan.
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1: From the Sky News Centre at 7, and we start with breaking news. Broadcaster and campaigner Dame Esther Ranson has died at the age of 86. Her family's paid tribute in a statement calling her the most wonderful mother and cherished grandmother. She announced in 2023 she had lung cancer. Passengers are arriving home in Israel after what appears to have been an attempted attack on their flight. Prime Minister Benjamin Netanyahu says one pilot stabbed the other before trying to crash the plane. Passengers helped overpower the attacker and two off-duty pilots made an emergency landing. Matthew Borry is an aviation security expert.
2: The Israeli defense minister has stated that this was a jihadi terror attack. While that hasn't been confirmed by the UAE or the Saudis, the Israelis are treating that as such. And so their view of the motivation of the pilot highlights that this is something very serious.
1: The Prime Minister says there's strong indications Iran played a part in a suspected terror plot near RAF Fairford on Sunday. Andy Burnham says the UK is working closely with the US. A one-in-one-out migrant deal with France has been scrapped, although it's understood ministers were keen for it to continue. The deal seen over 1,500 people return to France with a similar number sent to the UK. Police have asked prosecutors to consider charging dozens of people and organisations over the Grenfell Tower fire. Scotland Yard says it's handed files of evidence to the CPS. It will consider whether to prosecute for offences, including manslaughter, fraud and misconduct in public office. 72 people died in the Tower Block fire in 2017. Here's Deputy Assistant Commissioner Kevin Southworth.
3: We appreciate it's taken 9 years to get to this point, and this has had a significant impact on all those waiting for answers. However, it has necessarily taken this long to ensure our investigation presents the very best possible evidence to the CPS for charging decisions.
1: A former Manchester City boss, Pep Guardiola, has backed the club's owners and leadership after they were found guilty of all charges over breaches of Premier League finance rules. He told fans, "We'll get through this together." The club denies the charges. That's the latest. I'm Chris Milligan.
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0: The stories that matter, the issues that count. 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
2: Acupuncture is no longer a fringe therapy across the UK. Researchers estimate that around 4 million acupuncture treatments will be delivered across the UK this year, with demand remaining strong for pain relief, migraine management and fertility-related care. Rhiannon Griffiths is a practicing member of the Association of Acupuncture Clinicians.
3: Traditional acupuncture is a form of ancient Chinese medicine that focuses on harmonising the mind and the body and the emotions. It's a holistic practice. It seeks out the root cause of illness and addresses it by balancing internal energy that we also know as qi. And we use the insertion of ultra-fine needles, which are the thickness of a human hair, into specific acupuncture points on the body. And that regulates the proper functioning and encourages the body's natural ability to restore its own health. Traditional acupuncture is considered to be effective at helping a wide range of conditions, really, from clearly defined complaints to more kind of general feelings of ill health and low energy. Often patients say that they turn to acupuncture as their focus is on the individual, and also the lack of side effects also plays a really big role why people want to come for acupuncture.
2: Rhiannon, one of the popular myths surrounding acupuncture is about the needles you use, and statistics show that around 20% of the population have a significant fear of them.
3: Before I had acupuncture, when I was a teenager, I was a needle phobic. I would never even have considered it. But acupuncture needles are so fine and so tiny. People think that acupuncture is going to be the same as having an injection, and it just isn't. For us, less is more. A credible and well-qualified acupuncturist will choose their points very carefully so that it's for the utmost comfort of the patient.
2: There is a view that acupuncture is no better than the placebo effect, but there is scientific data to show that it can be helpful. It's even offered in parts of the NHS, particularly in some pain services, GP practices and hospices, although provision does vary across the UK, meaning that many of us would have to access it privately. You spoke there of well-qualified and credible traditional acupuncturists. What kind of training do you receive, and what should those of us who are looking to turn to acupuncture look for in a practitioner?
3: A lot of training goes into becoming a traditional acupuncturist. There is a minimum 3-year full-time degree level course, and that can be BSc or BA. And as part of the course, we look obviously at Chinese medicine and everything from that perspective, but all of the degree courses also include conventional medical training as well. So we have a very broad base of knowledge that we can apply to patients when they come into our treatment room. All members of the British Acupuncture Council are trained to that degree. So you should always look for an acupuncturist who is a member, because all members have to adhere to the strict set of guidelines, and that ensures that all patients get a really high standard of treatment. We have strict codes of safe practice and ethics. Our insurance is part of being a member. We also have continuing professional development requirements. We are also accredited by the Professional Standards Authority, and that offers enhanced protection to anyone looking for an acupuncturist.
2: My grateful thanks to Rhiannon Griffiths. For further information and to access the latest edition of our popular podcast, visit wordonhealth.com. 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
1: From the Sky News Centre at 8, broadcaster Dame Esther Anson has died aged 86. Her family say she was the most wonderful mother and cherished grandmother. The former host of shows such as VATS Life established charities to help young and older people, including Childline. In recent years, she'd been a campaigner for legalised assisted dying after her lung cancer diagnosis in 2023.
2: I've joined Dignitas. If the next scan says nothing's working, I might buzz off to Zurich. But, you know, it puts my family and friends in a difficult position because they would want to go with me. And that means that the police might prosecute them. So we've got to do something.
1: Passengers say they feel very lucky after one pilot on their flight stabbed the other and apparently tried to crash the plane. The Tel Aviv-bound aircraft plunged about 14,000 feet within seconds. This man was on board.
3: Suddenly the aircraft dropped, like a massive dropped down, like a roller coaster. And we saw that there was a crowd and riot on the front, next to the cockpit.
1: Passengers managed to overpower the attacker and two off-duty pilots made an emergency landing. Foreign Secretary Ed Miliband says he's deeply concerned. The UK and France have scrapped their so-called one-in-one-out migrant scheme. It was aimed at reducing the number of people crossing the Channel in small boats, but is no longer processing new cases. MI5's warned 100 UK academics have worked on projects secretly funded by Chinese intelligence. The security service says Beijing's behind research into tech, which could be used for espionage. UK diesel prices have hit another grim milestone, passing £2 a litre for the first time. The cost, according to analysis of government data, had already reached record highs this week. And finally, Lady A singer Charles Kelly has revealed he's been diagnosed with a rare form of blood cancer. The 45-year-old says he feels healthy and hopeful and plans to keep performing while undergoing treatment. That's the latest. I'm Chris Milligan.
4: For 3 days, I fought my way along roads packed with refugees, the homeless, burdened with boxes and bundles containing their valuables. All that was of value to me was in London. But by the time I reached their little red brick house, Carrie and her father were gone.

fire suddenly leapt from house to house. The population panicked and ran, and I was swept along with them, aimless and lost without Carrie. Finally, I headed eastward for the ocean and my only hope of survival, a boat out

As I hastened through Covent Garden, Blackfriars, and Billingsgate, more and more people joined the painful exodus. Sad, weary women, their children stumbling and streaked with tears, their men bitter and angry, the rich rubbing shoulders with beggars and outcasts. Dogs snarled and whined, the horses' bits were covered with foam, and here and there were wounded soldiers, as helpless as the rest.

0: We saw tripods wading up the Thames, cutting through bridges as though they were paper. Waterloo Bridge, Westminster Bridge. One appeared above Big Ben.
1: Oh,

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This was no disciplined march. It was a stampede, without order and without a goal. 6 million people unarmed and unprovisioned, driving headlong. It was the beginning of the rout of civilization, of the massacre of mankind.

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I looked up enviously at those safely on board, straight into the eyes of my beloved Carrie. At sight of me, she began to fight her way along the packed deck to the gangplank. At that very moment, it was raised, and I caught a last glimpse of her despairing face as the crowd swept me away from her.

0: Well, very good evening. If you are listening to us, which you must be if you hear me talking, one thing we do here on Radio Frimley Park is we have a quiz. And so your question for this evening was, who was that singing and what group did he used to belong to? I'll tell you in a minute. In the studio, I have got Chris with us this evening.
1: Hello, good evening, everybody.
0: So there's myself and... we're sort of finding our way around the new desk.
1: It's a voyage into the unknown.
0: It's a voyage of discovery, I think.
1: Yeah, that's
0: a
1: true.
0: Voyage of discovery. If you'd like us to play you a song, then if you go onto radiofrimleypark.co.uk and there is a request line, you can request a piece of music. We'll try and find it and play it for you.
1: Yeah, we'd love to hear from people. We know we've got plenty of people in the hostel this evening, so yeah. Wishing you all the well. But if there's something you want to get on the air tonight...
0: If we got it, we'll play it for you. Later on this evening, we will have a quiz. We haven't quite decided on a quiz yet, because we were going to do one quiz, and we read the first question, and we thought, well, nobody's going to know that.
1: It was taxing, wasn't it? It was supposed to be general knowledge. There was nothing general about
0: nothing
1: that.
0: Nothing general at all. You know, you needed to be a super... Anyway, thank you to the guy that read the news. I normally sort of know their name and can say thank you so-and-so, but I wasn't really listening, if I'm honest.
1: Should we make up a name?
0: Yes, it was Fred, you know.
1: Fred Smith.
0: Fred Smith. He was doing the news this evening.
1: Renowned newsreader.
0: Anyway, talking of people that are renowned, that little teaser was, of course, the answer was Justin Hayward. Used to be one of the lead vocalists in the Moody Blues.
1: Mm.
0: And he's appearing in Basingstoke soon.
1: Okay.
0: I can't remember when exactly, but I know he's going to be there. So is Michael Portillo, but they're not going to be together. So I'm certainly going to see Michael Portillo, but I haven't booked up to see Justin Hayward. Not that I wouldn't, but I just, you know, you can't do everything, can you? Anyway, I'll stop waffling. If you want to, you want us to play you a song, the phone number is 0300 613 4177. We would love to hear from you. Try us with something, something obscure.
1: Yes.
0: Yeah, so, we like a challenge.
1: And if we haven't got it, we will put a substitute in. We think of equal...
0: Something similar.
1: Or equivalent value and enjoyment factor.
0: That's exactly what we would do. Anyway, you've probably heard of a band called The Eagles. Well, actually, they're not called The Eagles. They're actually just called Eagles. I only found that out recently. Everybody puts the in as a sort of grammatical correction, really. But the drummer of Eagles is a guy called Don Henley, who's really, really famous. And this is probably one of his famous solo songs.

0: Well, Don Henley on that one. Let's call the boys of summer. Well, I know summer has almost passed, but it's been lovely out there today. And my car told me, I always rely on my car to tell me things. My car told me it was 23 degrees.
1: 23 for the end of September.
0: Well, it's pretty good, really, isn't it?
1: It's been phenomenal, hasn't it?
0: It's not pretty good if you're a grass blade. I mean, my grass was so brown when I came back from Cornwall. I've been hiding in Cornwall for 3 months. I thought, how on earth is that going to recover?
1: When and how is it going to recover? How was it down in Cornwall? Was it as hot as everywhere else?
0: Well, it wasn't quite as hot. I mean, when you were like 35 round here,
1: yep.
0: It was about 28 down there.
1: Okay.
0: Well, in old money, that's 80 degrees Fahrenheit.
1: Right.
0: Or 82 or something, you know. So it was still warm enough, you know. Mm. I don't do well in the heat. I was sort of rushing up and down Camberley High Street this morning. So humid. It really, really was. Anyway, whilst we were playing Don Henley for you, we were talking about a couple of speakers we have here in the studio.
1: Yep.
0: These speakers have been here even longer than I have, and I've been here long enough. They were first donated, I believe, in 1976. It's our 50th year of broadcasting this year. In 1976, and they were donated, as far as I can remember, although I wasn't actually here in 76. I was here about 5 years after that. But they were. It was a group called the Way Valley Breakers. Now,
1: What sort of group?
0: Well, what it was, people used to have, what did they call them? Basically radio units in their cars. So if
1: CB
0: you were driving
1: radio.
0: Around... Well, not really no. CDs. No,
1: short
0: they were just
1: CB.
0: Short...
1: Oh, CB.
0: Yeah, CB radios they had. And so if you went somewhere, and say you're on a car rally, you could actually sort of say, well, yaboo to the lot of you, I'm in front, or whatever it happened to be. I don't know what
1: did
0: they used to
1: did
0: talk
1: they
0: about.
1: Have the big bendy aerials, the big whip
0: big
1: aerials
0: sticking
1: out the
0: back?
1: Sticking
0: out the back. Now, if the Way Valley Breakers still exist, and there's anybody around that knows them, or maybe is one of them, we'd love you to contact us.
1: Absolutely.
0: We still have your speakers here in the studio. Everything else is new, but we still have those very speakers, and they've been going strong for 50 years.
1: Wow.
0: That is really quite an achievement. So we thought, well, we can't really let that pass. Well, I've lost my cursor. Right, we can't let that go without making some sort of remark about, CB breakers. And this is probably the most famous song recorded by a guy called William Dale Fries Jr. You mustn't have a lot of juniors in America.
1: Don't forget the junior.
0: Don't quite know why. He went by the name commercially of C.W. McCall, a truck-driving country singer. This is his song, which you'll probably remember if you're of a certain age.
1: Hmm.
0: I'm of a certain age. I remember it well. Anyway, have a listen, see if you like it. Let us know. Give us a call on 0300 613 4177. We'd like to hear from you.
2: Breaker 19, this here's a rubber duck. You got a copy on me, Big Ben? Come on. Yeah, 10-4, Big Ben, for sure, for sure. By golly, it's clean, clear to Flagtown. Come on. Yeah, it's a big 10-4 there, Big Ben. Yeah, we definitely got the front door, good buddy. Mercy sakes alive, looks like we got us a convoy.
3: It was the dark of the moon on the 6th of June in a Kenworth pulling logs. Cab over Pete with a reefer on and a Jimmy hauling hogs. We is heading for Bear on I-10 about a mile out of Shaky Town. I says, Pigpen, this here's a rubber duck and I'm about to put the hammer down.

0: You want to back off them hogs? 10-4, about 5 miles or so. 10, roger, them hogs is getting intense up here.
1: By the time we got into Tulsa Town, we had 85 trucks in all. But they's a roadblock up on the Cloverleaf, and them bears is wall to wall. Yeah, them smokies as thick as bugs on a bumper. They even had a bear in the air. I says, calling all trucks, this here is the duck. We about to go.

0: That Big Ben. Negatory, Big Ben. You're still too close. Yeah, them hulk is starting to close up my sinuses. Mercy sakes, you better back off another 10.
1: Well, we rolled up Interstate 44 like a rocket sled on rails. We tore up all of our swindle sheets and left them setting on the scales. By the time we hit that shy town, them bears was getting smart. They'd brought up some reinforcements from the Illinois National Guard. There's armored cars and tanks and jeeps and rigs of every size. Yeah, them chicken coops was full of bears and choppers filled the skies. Well, we shot the line, we went for broke with 1,000 screaming trucks and 11 long-haired friends of Jesus in a chartreuse microbus.
0: Hey, rubber duck to Sodbuster. Come on there, yeah. 10-4, Sodbuster. Listen, you want to put that microbus in behind that suicide jockey? Yeah, he's hauling dynamite and he needs all the help he can get.
1: Well, we laid a strip for the Jersey Shore, prepared to cross the line. I could see the bridge was lined with bears, but it didn't have a doggone dime. I says, Pigpen, this here's a rubber duck. We just ain't going to pay no toll. So we crashed the gate doing 98. I says, let them truckers.

0: or 20. Omaha. Well, they ought to know what to do with them hogs out there for sure. Well, mercy sakes, good buddy. We're going to back on out here, so keep the buttons off your glass and the bears off your field.
1: Omaha? Where on earth's Omaha? It's in America. We know it's in America. But C.W. McCool there, real name William Dale Fries, as in, you know, chips.
2: Nice. I wish I knew some of that CB, the lingo.
1: There was jargon. There was so much jargon through the whole thing. I think you need to watch. There's a couple of Burt. Was it not Burt Reynolds?
2: Probably was, actually.
1: Was it Burt Reynolds? Yeah, quite a good looking guy. In the 70s.
2: Yeah.
1: And there's one song where he is the guy, I think, who is, you know, the rubber duck.
2: Right, okay.
1: It's a good film, actually, and how the police are trying to catch him in his big truck.
2: That's the image it conjures up, isn't it? It's the American truckers in convoy.
1: And it's, you know, I mean, obviously the people that love, you know, in America, country music and stuff, and why not? I like a bit of country music. It's a great film for them.
2: It's probably called Convoy.
1: I think it is called Convoy, yeah. Bert, is it Bert Reynolds? Bert somebody or the other.
2: Someone will tell us.
1: Somebody tell us. Yeah, give us a ring. 0300 613 4177. We'll get you down here to the studio. If we can suss it out, we might even be able to put you on air. Ooh, that's not as scary as it sounds.
2: We're testing ourselves now.
1: We've really been testing ourselves. But there is a slider here. We have sliders to fade music and ourselves in and out. And there's one that says talkback unit or telephone something unit. We might be able to get you on that. I've never got this right in all the years I've been here. other people come and say, "Oh, do this, Ken." And then, well, you know.
2: It's a feature, isn't it? Actually, with the new studio, it's so technically advanced. It's phenomenal. We should probably do a weekly feature where we try a new button, a button that we haven't pressed.
1: We have got so many buttons. We've got more buttons than a bag of Cadbury's buttons. We've got more buttons than anybody else anywhere in the world. Should we play something a bit more up to date? Let's just find something. Just for a moment, I won't say it'll be completely up to date, but one thing we did like and was awfully sad a few weeks back now, we lost Dolly Parton talking of country music. So I'm going to play you a Dolly Parton track. Now, I think I should recognise this once I hear it. it's not Jolene, which I probably could find if I search the computer. But this one's called Pure and Simple. I'm not too sure about it, but if you're a Dolly Parton fan, then this is for you.

0: Absolutely lovely. That's Dolly Parton there. And that's called Pure and Simple. The Beeb showed it. I don't know if it was this weekend or last weekend. Dolly Parton at Glastonbury. And I mean, considering she was pushing 80 to do Glastonbury, it takes a bit of guts.
1: I think
0: she was so good.
1: I think one of the nice things has been, I didn't see a lot of Dolly Parton on the TV and the like. But actually, since she passed, they've been showing lots and lots of clips of her on various interviews. And what surprised me was just how funny and entertaining she was face to face. Whenever anyone was interviewed,
0: she had a lovely personality
1: and a phenomenal answer to pretty much every question she was asked. It was brilliant.
0: I thought when you see the, when she was on American television, she looked very American and very made up. I know she always wore wigs.
1: Yeah.
0: She admitted to that. She loved them, you know.
1: That was one of the answers. Someone asked her a question from the audience. They said, how long does it take you to do your hair in the morning? And she said, I don't know. I'm not there.
0: She's so good. She was so good. And she was so lovely generally. And, you know, she looked more natural, though she still wore wigs, you know, in her latter years than she did when she was on American television all those years ago. And we said we were going to play something a little bit newer. I'm going to play you this song. Now, this is a song, if it's the same song, it was recorded by Pete Gabriel back in the early 80s. This is called Sledgehammer. Whether it's the same Sledgehammer, who knows? Have a listen. You can make your mind. Oh, we're going to do the quiz after this, by the way.

0: there we are. That's Rihanna. And that's called Sledgehammer. We'll play you the song Sledgehammer that I was thinking of by a guy who appeared at the Toby Carvery several times in the 1970s, although the Toby Carvery wasn't there. More about that in a minute. Time on Radio Frimley Park for the quiz for this evening. Now, we tried to find some sort of quizzy music, and we've totally failed in that. So I'm just going to ask you five questions. If you know the answers, then please give us a ring, 0300 613 4177. And I said that without hardly even looking at the label on the phone. 613 4177. So question number one. Fairly straightforward, I think, most of these, if not all of them. First question, who is the presenter of the TV quiz show Pointless? So who is the presenter of the TV quiz show Pointless?
1: That's a good opener.
0: Question number one. Question number two, which two countries compete in cricket for the Ashes? I was the most disappointed when I found out about the Ashes. I thought there'd be some big trophy. It's a tiny little trophy, isn't it? It's about 4 or 5 inches tall, or
2: yeah,
0: something. You know,
2: isn't it?
0: It's the first. I believe what they did was they took the bales from the first cricket game and they burnt them and put the ashes in this little vase on this little tiny.
2: But we mustn't say who it was.
0: No, we mustn't say who it was. No, did I say anything there?
2: No, you're all right. You're all right. You're sailing close to the wind.
0: That's question number two. Question number three. I'm just going to move on a bit because... no, I'll do it anyway. This is question number three. How is the fictional character... You've got to be a bit of a bookworm for this one.
2: Okay.
0: How is the fictional character Anne Shirley better known in a series of books?
2: Mm.
0: Now, the books are fairly well known. Can I give you a hint?
2: I'm going to need a hint, Ken, so right. Yeah, give
0: well,
2: me
0: let
2: a hint.
0: Me, this won't really help you. If I give you the colour green...
2: Okay, all right.
0: I'll give you the colour green... and what do you get on houses sometimes? That will give it away too much if I say that. So I'll just give you the colour green.
2: Okay,
0: so
2: I'll work with that for now.
0: The fictional character Anne Shirley, better known in a series of books with the colour green in it.
2: Mm-hmm.
0: We've just got a green carpet at home, but hey, that's a... I've been to this next place, situated in the suburbs of Washington, D.C. What is the name of the U.S. National Cemetery?
2: Oh, okay.
0: So if you're a president or a soldier,
2: yep.
0: you end up there.
2: Okay, that's one of those that at the moment, it's on the tip of my tongue, but let's give it time. Let's just soak on that for a bit.
0: Yeah, it's really quite spectacular in its way when you go there. But, I mean, it's very ordered. It's good in a way, and it's on a bit of a hill, as I remember.
2: Right.
0: Final question for tonight. What school, this is a really tricky one, what school did Harry Potter go to?
2: So
0: which school did Harry Potter attend? Now, you can say the general school, but there was actually a subtitle as well.
2: Hmm. Now then, I knew if I hung on long enough, there'd be one of these questions I'd be confident in. Okay.
0: Right, well, I'll just go through them all again. So five questions. Who is the presenter of the TV quiz show Pointless? That was question number one. Question number two, which two countries compete in cricket for the Ashes? Now, here's two slightly sticky ones, particularly this question. How is the fictional character Anne Shirley better known in a series of books? How is the fictional character Anne Shirley better known in a series of books? I'm sort of suggesting that if you are a bit of a bookworm and you love your... detective stories.
2: Mm-hmm.
0: I was going to sort of classify them a little more. Okay. I won't know how. If you love it, then you'll know the answer to that. And as a hint, the word green comes into it.
2: Okay.
0: So that is question number three. Question number four out of five. Situated in the suburbs of Washington, D.C., what is the name of the U.S. National Cemetery? I've been there, and it's really quite something when you see it, particularly if you know the military graves, as we have just over the way at Brookwood and in many other places around the country and around Europe. They're very organised. Arlington. This cemetery near Washington, D.C. is really even... I wonder what it could be called.
2: There's something about the ordered fashion of them that increases the scale of it, isn't it?
0: It does, yeah, and sort of brings it home. But then if you think about the fact that a lot of American military are buried there, and I believe former presidents of the United States.
2: Only I could think of the name.
0: If only you could think of the name, I can't think what it could possibly be. Last question for tonight, and I won't give the game away here. What school did Harry Potter attend? That's the final question for tonight. So those are your five questions. See how you get on. Now, we played Rihanna's version of a song called Sledgehammer just before we went into that quiz. Well, of course, there's a sort of a famous version of the song called Sledgehammer, a totally different song, by a guy that, with his band, played in the Toby Carvery up the road from here, which used to be called the One Oak before it became a Toby Carvery. They also played at Farnborough Tech in the Student Union, I guess at the centre while they were in the area, pop up the road to Farnborough Tech. This is the song. This is the lead singer. His name's Peter Gabriel. See if you can guess the band's name.

0: Peter Gabriel on that one, and Sledgehammer Pete Gabriel, of course, the former lead singer of Genesis before Phil Collins took over. We play a bit of Phil Collins later on.
1: The pulse of the hospital, RFP.
2: I'm determined to either kill this or cure it, matron. I want a blood pressure test, a barium test, a brain electrolysis, chest and stomach x-rays, saliva, blood, and urine analyses. And while you're about it, syringe is yours out.

and of course our Soul to Soul, and Back to Life. Now, we played you a Peter Gabriel track a little while ago and said that he was the former lead singer of Genesis. Well, this guy took over from him, and he was sort of taken over by a gorilla. Have a listen to the song and you'll know what I mean. Very quiet beginning. This is the one you have to get your gorilla suit out for and follow along later on. Such a good song. And he's released so many songs.

0: I just remember the Cadbury's chocolate advert. They played that, and I don't think it was actually Phil Collins in the Gorillaz. So
1: I don't think it was, but they never really explained it, did they?
0: They never did. And whether it says or not, I don't know.
1: I do remember at the time when that came out, there was a lot of people were quite confused by it, and there was a lot of conversation around what does a gorilla playing the drums have to do with selling chocolate? And I think somehow, I'm confident someone at Cadbury's knew just what the link was going to be, because they must have sold a ton of chocolate.
0: It was a very clever gorilla, is all I can say. I don't know which zoo he's in, but...
1: Well, I guess the point was everyone was talking about the gorilla selling chocolate, so they... Job done, right?
0: Job done, yeah, definitely, yeah. But it was very clever. And I mean, sometimes you get advertising that is actually very clever. I'm trying to think of something that's clever at the moment.
1: I'm trying to decide whether to burst your bubble and tell you it was a guy in a gorilla suit and not a real gorilla.
0: Oh, no. Oh, no, it could be. I always thought it was actually Phil Collins in there. Anyway, look, we're going to have the news headlines for you very, very shortly. And we play some music leading up to that. Don't forget, if you would like us to play you a song, we're only too happy to do so, but you've got to let us know. So you've got to use your phone. I mean, we haven't got any real phones, or the old rotary phones anymore, no. Have we? Although I was in Camberley today, and right opposite Wetherspoons, there's a grey phone box.
1: Really?
0: And this grey phone box, not red,
1: right.
0: And it had a phone in it. I didn't go over and try it, but you think to yourself, oh, I wonder if that works.
1: I'd be tempted.
0: Yeah, well, I was with a mate of mine at the time, so I couldn't really sort of walk over and actually try it. But anyway, we're going to take you up to the news with a song by MC Hammer.
2: You can't touch this. You can't touch this. You can't touch this. You can't touch this.

0: questions.
1: Well, how many of you used to go to Pantiles and listen to music, music like that? MC Hammer, and You Can't Touch This. Radio Friendly Park is what you're listening to this evening.
2: Indeed. And how can people get in touch with this, Ken?
1: How can people get in touch? They can give us a ring on 0300 613 4177. There we are. Let's hit this button here.
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5: From the Sky News Centre at 9, broadcaster and campaigner Dame Esther Ranson has died at the age of 86. She made her name presenting That's Life before going on to found the children's charity Childline. More recently, she became a prominent campaigner for assisted dying after being diagnosed with lung cancer. TV presenter Adrian Mills worked alongside her.
6: I've never known anybody with such drive, determination, focus, journalistic nous. She was truly, truly incredible. And I first joined That's Life in 1985, and I worked on it for 7 years. I had the best time of my life. I learned everything about television from her.
5: Passengers on a Tel Aviv-bound flight say they feel lucky to be alive after one pilot allegedly stabbed another and apparently tried to crash the plane. Passengers overpowered the attacker before two off-duty pilots took control and made an emergency landing in Saudi Arabia. The Prime Minister says there are strong indications Iran played a part in the suspected terror incident at RAF Fairford. Andy Burnham says the five men arrested and bailed are subject to the strictest possible conditions. Tehran denies any involvement. The UK and France have ended their so-called one-in-one-out migrant agreement. The scheme, designed to deter small boat crossings by returning some arrivals to France, is no longer accepting new cases. Tyson Fury and Anthony Joshua have gone face-to-face ahead of their long-awaited heavyweight showdown in Cardiff. The former world champions are finally set to meet in the ring on December the 11th in one of the biggest fights in British boxing history. Fury insists he'll come out on top.
7: I'm going to come out. I'm going to blast him out of there.
8: Let's go.
7: It will be gunfight at the OK Corral. And it will be the best man's going to win, because I'm going to run away. I'm not going to box. I'm going to throw down.
5: And former Manchester City manager Pep Guardiola says he's with the club more than ever after they were found guilty of breaching Premier League finance rules. The club denies wrongdoing. That's the latest. I'm Chris Milligan.
1: Well, thank you very much, Chris Milligan, for the latest news there. Now, if I said to you the word metropolis...
2: Metropolis.
1: What would you think of?
2: I'm thinking superhero. I'm thinking Superman.
1: Well, Superman used to live or, you know, work, shall we say, in Metropolis.
2: There we go.
1: But Metropolis was a sort of a pseudonym for New York.
2: Okay, all right.
1: But in the 1920s... there was a film, Metropolis.
2: Right.
1: We're going to tell you all about that around about 9:15 this evening. So if you're thinking, Metropolis, what's he on about? Then if you're on your phone, search Metropolis film and see what it comes up with. We're going to carry on with the music here on Radio Friendly Park. Thank you for listening. Thank you for joining us this evening.
2: Yeah, it's brilliant, isn't it? It's nice. And it's really nice to be in the new studio. It feels good in here.
1: Professional. Yeah,
2: absolutely. Yeah. Well, always.
1: And such a big desk to use as well.
2: Indeed. We're getting to grips with it, though, aren't we?

0: that's called Could You Be Loved?
1: Was that Bob Marley? Or when did Bob Marley become Bob Marley and the Wailers? Which way around did
0: that
1: go?
0: I think Bob Marley and the Wailers were first.
1: Right.
0: And then I think the Wailers, as happens so often with bands, you know, the lead singer goes solo.
1: Yep.
0: Now, I don't know if that was Bob Marley with the Wailers or Bob Marley without the Wailers. But
1: no, 0300 613 4177 for anyone that...
0: I remember I was in Malta once, and near Malta is an island called Gozo.
1: Okay.
0: That sounds like something out of an American cartoon, doesn't it?
1: It sounds like something I'd get in Wagamama's.
0: You can have a pint of Gozo. But I remember going, I was in the Shepherd's Bush Empire, and I remember going out to the bar there, and I had my daughter and her little friend. They weren't old enough to drink, so I went up to the bar. I don't know why. I said, "Have you got any Coke?" Well, you can imagine what I thought I was asking for, but I wasn't.
1: Travel stories.
0: Here he comes again. But
1: that's your excuse, and I'm sticking to it, officer.
0: Now there's going to be in about 5 to 7 minutes' time. There'll be one of our strange and unusual tales.
1: Okay.
0: And it is all about Metropolis. Now, we've already said it's not about the city that Superman lived in, although he did live in, presumably, although he's fictional, the city of Metropolis.
1: It was one of those cities, though, that, like, forever in peril. Whenever you watch the superhero movie,
0: there's always something crashing.
1: Yeah, there's
0: going
1: something
0: wrong.
1: Going on every other day. I mean,
0: and he was always there.
1: And I was surprised that people would still live there. You'd think they'd have moved out after a while.
0: Why would you do that? Why would you live there? Yeah. I don't think I'd want to live there. But New York's pretty nice, actually. I did briefly sort of skirt off the edge of New York many years ago when I did my trip across America.
1: Right.
0: But would you know that's 16 years ago?
1: Wow.
0: 2010, I think it was. Mm-hmm. Is that 16? Yeah.
1: So we've got the strange and unusual story coming up.
0: We should probably
1: do a reminder of the quiz questions at some point.
0: We'll do that. We'll play a piece of music. And then if you want to sort of, get your thinking cap on, we'll remind you of those five quiz questions.
1: Super stuff.
0: Then we will probably have another piece of music, and then we'll go into the story of Metropolis. Because it's a bit of a sad tale regarding the actress who featured in it. I won't say any more because I think it'll all be given in the story. But do have a listen. So that's Metropolis coming up in about sort of 5 or 6 minutes' time. Let's have a listen to Genesis. We talked about them beforehand. I used to love Genesis. I used to follow them all over the colleges and places they were appearing at in the 70s. The one place I never saw them at was the Toby Carvery, or what was the was the one Oak. I could have kicked myself at the time. Anyway, here they are.

0: That's the band called Genesis there, and Invisible Touch, title track of one of their albums. I remember seeing them at Wembley when that album was out, and that was really, really good. Now, we're going to just remind you of the quiz questions for this evening. Chris is going to have a crack at that.
1: Right, let's see if we... So, we've got our five questions this evening. So, the first question was, who is the presenter of Pointless?
0: Yeah.
1: Okay, now I think I've got that down to two, but I shall wait.
0: Well, I know who they were thinking of.
1: Okay, so the question one was, who is the presenter of the TV quiz show Pointless? Question two, which two countries compete in cricket for the Ashes every year? Is it every year? Is that annual competition?
0: I don't know whether the... No, I think it's about every four, isn't
1: yeah,
0: it?
1: Yeah, it's not every year, is
0: a bit
1: it?
0: Like the Olympics or something.
1: Yeah, so which two countries compete for the Ashes? Now, question three. This was the bookworm question. The character Anne Shirley. And what is her... What name is she better known by?
0: And we gave a hint of the colour green.
1: That was
0: we?
1: The hint, yes. It hasn't helped me. It hasn't helped me, but that was the question. So Anne Shirley, what is she better known as? Question four. What is the name of the U.S. National Cemetery and the suburbs, Washington, D.C.? So we gave a clue earlier on to that one. So what is the name of the U.S. National Cemetery? And question five. Now, this is the one
0: really difficult question.
2: Right, this is
1: the Chris question, I think. This is the one I felt confident. So which school did Harry Potter go to? Which school did
0: everything?
1: Harry...
0: Was it Collingwood up the road?
1: Was it Grange Hill?
0: Grange Hill, yeah.
1: So which school did Harry Potter go to? Obviously, there's the name of the school, and then there's the strap line that sits underneath it. So bonus point. So if you've got the answer to those questions, you're welcome to give us a call on 0300 613 4177. We'll see how you get on.
0: Yeah, and good luck with that one. Anyway, we'll give you the answers to that around about 9:30 this evening. But have a go and give us a call on 0300 613 4177. You can do that on a WhatsApp phone call, or you can do it on a normal phone call. Is that the way we say it these days?
1: What do we call that?
0: What do we call what?
1: An actual phone call.
0: Yeah, you can actually use a phone,
1: an analog,
0: without
1: phone
0: going
1: call?
0: Into WhatsApp.
1: A network phone call, perhaps.
0: A phone call.
1: A phone call. We'll stick with that.
0: That's the easiest way to say that one. Right. So we want you to listen. We've been talking about Metropolis. Here's everything you need to know about Metropolis coming up.
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0: Unusual. It's a bit like The X-Files. So here we go. At 17, this lady became the most famous face in cinema. By 29, she vanished forever, refusing to ever explain why. Well, January the 10th, 1927, Berlin trembled with anticipation. The premiere of Metropolis, such a famous film. The most expensive film ever made was about to begin. Director Fritz Lang had spent 2 years and millions of marks creating a futuristic masterpiece about technology, class warfare, and what it means to be human. But when the lights dimmed and the film began, it was a teenage girl who stole eternity. Bridget Helm was her name, just 17 years old, her very first film. She played two characters, Maria, a gentle revolutionary preaching peace between workers and the powerful elite, and the machine human, her evil robotic double, whose hypnotic, wild-eyed performance became one of the most iconic images in cinema history. When the lights came up, Bridget Helm was a global sensation. But the making of Metropolis had nearly killed her. Fritz Lang was a visionary and a tyrant. Filming lasted over a year, 14-hour days, 6 days a week. The metal bodysuit for the machine human didn't breathe. Bridget fainted repeatedly from heat and oxygen deprivation. For the flood scene, she stood in freezing water for days until she developed a severe fever. For the burning at the stake scene, real flames surrounded her, sparks burned her skin, and she later said the work was hellish. Lang was relentless, but she was mesmerizing, vulnerable as Maria, terrifying as the robot. Unforgettable. At 17, Bridget Helm became one of the most famous actresses on Earth. Over the next 8 years, she starred in more than 30 films across Europe. She mastered both silent cinema and the revolutionary new talkies. Critics called her hypnotic, magnetic, impossible to look away from. She could have had any role, any director, any future she wanted, but Bridget Helm was growing disillusioned. The roles offered to women were suffocating, virgin vamp victim, nothing with depth, nothing with agency. Just beautiful objects for the camera to consume. And then politics turned sinister. By 1933, the Nazi Party controlled Germany. Joseph Goebbels, Hitler's propaganda minister, saw cinema as a weapon. He wanted German stars in films glorifying the regime. Bridget Helm was offered roles in Nazi propaganda films multiple times. She refused. Every single time she refused, while other stars compiled and fled. In fear, Helm quietly, firmly said no. And then, in 1935, she did something almost unthinkable. She was 29 years old, at the absolute peak of her career. Famous, wealthy, desired by every studio in Europe. And she walked away, completely, forever. She announced her retirement, married Hugo von Kernheim, a wealthy industrialist, and moved to Switzerland. And never made another film. No farewell tour, no final performance, no explanation beyond one haunting statement. I'm tired of being looked at. The world was stunned. Actresses don't retire at 29, not willingly, not at their peak. Journalists hunted for explanations. Was she blacklisted, forced out, ill, hiding something? But Bridget Helm simply disappeared. She moved to a quiet Swiss estate, had four children, lived a private, deliberate life, far from cameras and crowds. Decades passed. Metropolis became a landmark. Studied in film schools, referenced in music videos by Queen, Beyoncé and Lady Gaga. Her machine human influenced Star Wars, Blade Runner and Ex Machina. Her face became immortal. And Bridget Helm? She lived in chosen silence. She didn't attend reunions, didn't give interviews, didn't write memoirs. When journalists occasionally tracked her down in the 1960s, her answers were brief, polite and distant. It was a long time ago. I prefer my life now, and I have to say. June the 11th, 1996, in Ascona in Switzerland, Bridget Helm died at the age of 90. Having lived 61 years away from the screen, longer than most film careers last. No scandal, no comeback, no tell-all. Just a quiet life, chosen deliberately, lived fully on her own terms. So why did she leave? Well, never know for certain. She never explained a picture. She refused to participate in Nazi propaganda when others complied. A matter of principle. The brutal conditions of early filmmaking left scars, physical and emotional. The roles available to women were artistically empty, stereotypes, not stories. And perhaps most importantly, she wanted to be a person, not an image, a human being, not a commodity, a woman with agency, not an object to be consumed. I'm tired of being in retirement wasn't a retreat. It was a radical act of self-preservation in an industry that devours its stars. She walked away not because she failed, but because she refused roles she didn't respect. Today, her image is everywhere. Fashion editorials, art installations, pop culture references. The machine human she created lives on, referenced and reimagined endlessly. Bridget Helm became immortal and she wasn't even there to witness it. She understood something most stars never learn. Fame is a trap. And the only way to escape is to leave. She didn't need to stay famous, didn't need to explain herself, didn't need our permission to live her life on her own terms. She just did it. And that, choosing principle over applause, privacy over fame, life over legend, is exactly why she remains unforgettable. Bridget Helm lived from 1906 to 1996. Star of Metropolis, the woman who became the world's most famous robot, then chose to become fully human again.
2: So there we go. That is Ken's ghost story for a Wednesday evening. I do hope you enjoyed it. No, that's okay. Yeah, so that completes the ghost story for tonight. Let's play a little bit of music.
0: Well, that's we'll actually right a little guest appearance from George on the end. Anyway, we'll sort of bypass that for a minute. I've just found George Wright. Okay, so there we are. That was that's Metropolis. And it tells you what about we. I think I need to edit that down a little bit. But I thought that was rather sad that that lady who was so young when she made possibly one of the most famous science fiction films ever, ever made. And I thought I've never actually listened or, you know, watched that film. I'd like to, and I must do it, yeah.
1: Well, there we
0: go. Made in 1927. And she was, yeah, I think it's said in that little piece,
1: yep,
0: that she was inside that robot suit for hours on end, and in those days they didn't really think about the actor.
1: I wonder where you can get hold of it. I mean, you can stream most things now, can't you?
0: You can stream it on YouTube. It's so famous.
1: Yeah, there's so many choices. I tend to find if I'm looking for a film, I'll go and I'll go and put it into a search engine. Where can I watch it? And it'll tell you what your choices are and which of the available services you might have to subscribe to something.
0: I don't mind that.
1: It'd be worth it.
0: Well, I only subscribe to Netflix and Paramount Plus at the moment. And, well, actually, without thinking about it, I'm now also on Prime.
1: Okay. So you'll have signed up for a free trial for 90 days or something.
0: And then forgotten to cancel it. That's the way it goes, yeah. So it's got to be available on one of those, or I just try YouTube.
1: Yes.
0: And see if it's on there. We're going to carry on with the music, and we'll give you the answers to the quiz in about 5 or 6 minutes' time.
4: This ain't no disco. It ain't no country club either.

0: song, it makes me think of California, sunshine, relaxing on a beach. Well, as I said a while ago, I did a trip to America in 2010, and part of that trip by train across America was to travel up the Pacific coast.
1: Okay.
0: I thought, oh, that's going to be really, really nice. You can see the beaches.
1: Yeah.
0: You can see people having fun and doing all that. Well, there was such a thick sea fog, you couldn't see a thing.
1: Do you know, so, I know exactly how you felt.
0: Oh, you know.
1: I went on a motorcycling trip once with a good friend of mine. We went up to Wales.
0: Oh, yeah.
1: And there's a specific road up in Wales. I think it's called the Black Valley Pass. And well known for, they call it the Top Gear Road.
0: Oh, yeah.
1: It's one of those ones where you would, Jeremy Clarkson would have taken a fancy sports car, and they'd have been, you know, twisted up through the mountains and down in the valleys. And we went on a 2-day trip up there. And on the second day we'd arrive, went out that morning, and it was raining. Cats and dogs and the rest of the farmyard was coming down.
0: It was coming down.
1: Absolutely. So we trekked out and we got up to this place. And when we arrived in this town, we were drenched head to toe. But we thought, you know what? We're going to carry on. We've come here to ride this road. Headed up there. And the fog, when we got up through the town to the start of this road, the fog was so thick you couldn't see more than about 10 metres in front of you. So we turned tail, headed home. I mean, I know exactly how you felt.
0: Yeah, I visited the Isle of Man, and that happened. I mean, that's famous for motorcycles, isn't it? I did go up there, not to see the TT races, but just to visit the Isle of Man.
1: Yeah.
0: And they take you up into the sort of, you know, mountains, let's say.
1: Yeah.
0: Well, there was such a thick fog up there, you could hardly see a hand in front of your face. Really, you know. Hey, we've got a 50th anniversary coming up for Radio Frimley Park.
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0: That's us indeed, Radio Frimley Partner. We had a quiz for you earlier on. We're going to give you the answers now. If you would like us to give you a little prize, you've probably got a few seconds to get in touch with us. And we could maybe give you a Radio Frimley Park pen or a mug. Have we still got mugs? I don't know.
1: Wow.
0: No. Forget the mugs.
1: Right.
0: We got rid of them all under the previous guy. Right, so here we
1: go.
0: Chris is going to do the questions. I'll give you the answers.
1: Okay, so question one we had is, who is the presenter of Pointless? Now, who is the presenter of Pointless, Ken? Put me out of my misery.
0: Well, we played Dolly Parton earlier on, and we had a lady called Dolly call in.
1: Okay.
0: And she said, is it Alexander Armstrong? And it's a ka-ching. Yes,
1: okay.
0: It is Alexander Armstrong.
1: Point. Well done, Alexander Armstrong. Okay. Well, I can say neither of my two guesses was correct. So,
0: all right. Dare I ask what they were?
1: I had Warwick Davis and Richard someone. I couldn't think of a Richard.
0: Warwick Davis would be good.
1: I can't think what game show he does present, but he's a... So, question two. Which two countries compete in the Ashes?
0: Well, if you're a cricket fan, then that is, quite an easy answer. We are one of them, England, and we normally play against Australia.
1: That we do, and we play for a very tiny cup.
0: Very tiny little cup, which I believe has the ashes from the bales. Those are the little things they put across the stumps of the very first game.
1: Indeed we do. What a prize. Well worth having. Question three. This was the bookworm one for the literature fans out there. So Anne Shirley. By what name is Anne Shirley better known? And the clue was Green. You're going to have to put me up on this.
0: Well, she keeps the name Anne in it.
1: Okay.
0: And it's Anne of Green Gables.
1: Ah, okay.
0: So if you're a bit of a bookworm, then you'll know.
1: The house reference you made. It's all becoming clear now. Okay, I knew it would work itself out by the end of the evening. Okay. Question four. In the suburbs of Washington, D.C., we said, what is the name of the U.S. National Cemetery? Now, for the eagle-eared listeners out there, they might have heard a little clue. But go on, Ken. What is the name of the U.S.
0: National Cemetery? It's worth, actually, if you ever do get to go to America, then it's worth just going there to have a look, because it's just a very organised, as it would be, cemetery. Rather like our cemeteries. We've got a great one commemorating the various military personnel that have been killed in various wars. There's one over at Brookwood. Arlington is massive.
1: Indeed.
0: And that's where it actually is, Arlington, just outside Washington.
1: Arlington Cemetery.
0: Do you see Arlington? Yeah, Arlington. Yeah, let's say cemetery. Probably I think Arlington, it's Arlington National something cemetery. Else.
1: Perfect. Okay, that was number four. And question five. Which school did Harry Potter go to?
0: Oh, now, this was a tricky one. This was the, tricky this one, was wasn't the... it? There was a little sub, a bit of this. I don't know if I can remember.
1: What's the school, Ken?
0: We know this school, don't you know? I've found it blank.
1: Well, I think I've got this one. So I had Hogwarts down.
0: Yeah, Hogwarts. And there's also a sub
1: school. Is it Hogwarts School of Wizarding and Witchcraft?
0: Witchcraft.
1: Is that the way
0: yeah.
1: around it is?
0: That
1: or
0: was
1: Witchcraft
0: the sort of subtitle,
1: Wizarding?
0: Wasn't it? Yeah.
1: I've got a couple of friends who are massive Harry Potter fans.
0: Have so you visited the the Watford, the exhibition?
1: I have. Yes,
0: yeah, it's supposed to be pretty good. I haven't. Yeah.
1: Oh, it's well worth it. It's definitely well worth it. There's plenty in there to see if you've watched the movies. Then yeah,
0: the movies are great. I've never read the books. I've watched the movies, but I've never actually read the books.
1: Yes, they take a bit longer.
0: Oh, yeah. Yeah. Yeah, well, the movie's over in about 3 hours, isn't it? But, you know, if you read at the speed I read at, you're looking at a fortnight to get through a book. You know. But, hey, well, let's play you some music now. I'm afraid we haven't got any Harry Potter music, but try this one.

0: as Michael Stipe, who's the lead vocalist of REM.
1: Indeed.
0: Which, if you're not familiar with these medical terms, is rapid eye movement.
1: Yeah.
0: It's a pity, really, because Michael Stipe was a very creative and unusual character. Mm. And the last time I saw him, he had sort of like a yellow bandana around his eyes.
1: Okay.
0: And you're thinking, did he not want to see the crowd? Was he very shy? Or
1: That's an unusual choice. He's on stage at the time.
0: On stage at the time, yeah.
1: Okay.
0: At the time, yeah. I think he was quite a... Well, you want to use the word. If you're an everyday person like we are, mm-hmm. you think, oh, he was quite strange.
1: Okay, all right.
0: But he wasn't. He was just very artistic and creative.
1: I suppose.
0: And I think they recorded their last songs, must be in the 1990s now.
1: I guess he's in the right kind of job. If you want to lose yourself in the music, you can put a blindfold on. I wouldn't recommend it for what you're doing this evening.
0: You might fall off the stage.
1: Well, I'm, do you know what?
0: You're at Glastonbury with a blindfold on. That's not...
1: There's another feature for later. We'll do blindfold half hour.
0: Blindfold
1: Ken, and we'll see what comes out the jukebox.
0: Oh, gosh. I dread to think what might come out the jukebox if you do this. Anyway, bit of less easy on the ear music for you now. This is from 1977. What were you doing in 1977? I was at uni, I remember that. Fleetwood Mac released an album, which this was one of the tracks.

0: Fleetwood Mac on that, and Gold Dust Woman. Well, Chris has picked a track here in the studio, certainly from a Gold Dust Woman.
1: Absolutely.
0: And Chris will tell you what the song
1: is. I like a nice bit of piano in a song. I do like it, and actually this has got a great piano riff in it. So this is Cornflake Girl, and it's by
0: Tori Amos. Yeah. I remember actually somebody talking about Pink Floyd, no, Layla it was. There's a big piano bit at the end.
1: Yep.
0: And somebody's now claimed that they actually wrote it.
1: Really?
0: And played the piano. I forget who it is, but so they're claiming that it was pinched by Eric Clapton at the time.
1: Oh, wow. Mm.
0: Anyway, Tori Amos and Cornflake Girl.

0: One of Chris's favourite tracks from 1994, where it reached number four in the UK charts. Tori Amos and Cornflake. I love cornflakes. I really do like cornflakes.
1: Do we think that's what it was actually about?
0: I've had cornflakes for breakfast ever since I was, you know, a child.
1: Really?
0: And I still love cornflakes. I mean, I must be a rarity in today's age, really. Hey, there we are. So I rudely interrupted. Interrupted.
1: Creature of habit. That's what they call you.
0: Creature of habit. Yeah, I might progress onto shredded wheat. Oh,
1: if you're feeling a little bit extravagant.
0: I don't know if I could do that. I'll stick with cornflakes. I tell you what, I do like actually. I mean, this is really weird. Cornflakes with yogurt on.
1: Okay.
0: Yogurt on top of the cornflakes. Oh, I went on a little cruise around Britain recently, and the people behind the bar in the breakfast in the morning, I got some really strange looks when I said, could you put some yogurt on top of this?
1: Goodness. I thought you were going to say, I've been eating cornflakes for years, and it's always just straight bowl of cornflakes in it. I wasn't thinking you were quite as...
0: I don't put sugar on them anymore. That's the...
1: Goodness.
0: I put yogurt on them. Yeah, it's really nice with yogurt. Any flavour, or just no flavour, you know, natural, whichever.
2: Brightening up your Wednesday.
3: Did you hear about the pregnant bed bug?
4: No.
3: She's having a baby in the spring.
4: No, stop messing about.

0: There we are, Robert De Niro. I saw Robert De Niro on the Graham Norton show a couple of years ago.
1: Right.
0: And you think he'd be really bubbly and excited. He sat there and hardly said a word.
1: Really?
0: And you think, you know, Graham Norton was really struggling to actually, you know, get him to say something.
1: And if there's anyone who's got the personality to get a rise out of Graham Norton,
0: you think Robert De Niro would do that. I know Graham Norton branched out into filmmaking and... I don't know how successful his filmmaking was, but I notice now that he's on a couple more TV shows, so I think he's trying to get some of his money.
1: It might be a measure of the success that I wasn't aware he'd branched out into filmmaking.
0: Yeah, he did make a couple.
1: That
0: of
1: tells
0: films,
1: you what you need to know.
0: Yeah, I think they were a couple of films from Ireland. You know, he has an Irish

0: time. And Malcolm will be here with a little classical music for you. Now, Malcolm, you might think you might not be a classical music person. I am too impatient to listen to classical music. I love it when I hear it, but I just can't sit still long enough.
1: Okay.
0: I think that's why I like pop music. But it's wonderful. Malcolm will play you some classical music. Now, you might be thinking, I'm maybe like Ken, I can't sit still. It's wonderful. You know, the classical music is things like you might get the British Airways theme.
1: Okay.
0: Which we would all recognise. It's that sort of classical music. It's easy to access.
1: Stuff I might know.
0: You might know. Love that. Yeah. So after this evening news, 2 minutes after 10, then have a listen to Malcolm Treen right here on Radio Frimley. But I was going to say it'll put you to sleep nicely, and I don't mean it. I don't mean it like that. But it's a lovely way to drift off. Don't drift off. Do listen to him. But he's going to play you some fantastic tunes. I'm a bit of a James Bond fan, and this is one of my favourite James Bond films. They're talking about making, getting Pierce Brosnan back.
1: Really?
0: To do a Sean Connery and make a James Bond film as an older man. I would like to see that.
1: Yeah, I'm here for that.
0: Yeah.

0: Well, there we are. That's a Living Daylights from the Swedish band Aha. I wonder how they came up with that name. What should we call ourselves? Aha. You never know how these bands pick their names, do you? Anyway, a good song, a nice bit of James Bond. We are going to be handing over to Malcolm Treen, but before that we will have the news, and you can see what's going on in the world. There's a lot of stuff going on in the world, maybe most of which we don't really want to be going on in the world. We wish it would end. But, you know, anyway, thanks for listening this evening. And Chris and I have been here in the studio.
1: Indeed.
0: So we're going to say goodbye to you.
1: Thanks very much, everyone. Goodbye from me.
0: And join us next week. We'll be here next Wednesday evening. We might even get things right. Thanks for listening, folks. Radio Frimley Park broadcasting 24 hours a day for you. And we are here. You can look on our website, radiofrimleypark.co.uk, and you can listen again to any show that's been on the air. From me, Ken Wilkinson, goodbye. Have a great night. You take care.

0: Israel after one pilot stabbed another and tried to crash a plane bound for Tel Aviv. The aircraft dropped 14,000 feet in a matter of seconds during the altercation. The Prime Minister says there's strong indications Iran played a part in a suspected terror plot near RAF Fairford. Five men arrested near the Gloucestershire airbase on Sunday have since been released under investigation. The UK and France have scrapped their so-called one-in-one-out migrant scheme. It was aimed at reducing the number of people crossing the Channel in small boats, but is no longer processing new cases. Tyson Fury and Anthony Joshua shared a surprisingly respectful first face-to-face as the countdown began to their long-awaited showdown in Cardiff on December the 11th. The heavyweight rivals traded jokes at the launch press conference, with Fury even suggesting the pair share a pint after the fight. Joshua says he's proud to be involved in British boxing's biggest ever event.
1: We're here now, right? 10 years in the making, you say? We're here now, honestly, it's a blessing. Thank you to his team, his family, for keeping him on the straight and narrow. You know, for all those years, 18 years a professional, and I've been keeping my head down, plugging away, and it had to happen at some stage, and there's no better time than now.
0: And former Manchester City boss Pep Guardiola's told fans he's here more than ever after the club was found guilty of breaking financial rules. City insist they'll appeal and deny any wrongdoing. That's the latest. I'm Chris Milligan.

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0: 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The office is located on the right as you enter the main entrance of the hospital. The office is open from Monday to Friday, 9 a.m. to 5 p.m. The Frimley Health website also provides a comment form you can use to give us feedback, as well as a form to complete if we have not been able to resolve any issue which you wish to raise a formal complaint. There are several other opportunities for you to feed back to us. All NHS organisations participate in the National Friends and Family Test. 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You may be issued the Friends and Family Test as a card by scanning a QR code or by text message. There may be other ways, surveys and local to specialists, which are being used to make service changes and improvements to our patients.
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0: Here's some good news if you're worried that smoking is damaging your health, but just can't kick the habit. 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

Well, that's it for another Classic Laugh this evening. Hope you enjoyed the music, whether you were listening in Wexham, Heatherwood, or Frimley. 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In the meantime, I'll leave you with Forgotten Dreams of the Richard Heyman Orchestra and bid you a good night. Sleep well.

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2: From the Sky News Centre at 11, broadcaster Dame Esther Ranson has died, aged 86. Her family say she was the most wonderful mother and cherished grandmother. The former TV presenter set up charities to help young and older people, including Childline and Campaign, to legalise dying after her lung cancer diagnosis in 2023. Passengers say they feel very lucky after one pilot on their flight stabbed the other and apparently tried to crash the plane. The Tel Aviv-bound aircraft plunged about 14,000 feet within seconds. This man was on board.
3: Suddenly the aircraft dropped, like a massive drop down, like a roller coaster. And we saw that there was a crowd and riot on the front, next to the cockpit.
2: Passengers managed to overpower the attacker and two off-duty pilots made an emergency landing. The US president says more details will emerge later about why five men arrested over a suspected terror plot in Gloucestershire were released under investigation. The Prime Minister's confirmed there's a link between Iran and a security incident outside RAF Fairford. The men were arrested on Sunday but have since been released under investigation. Donald Trump was asked about the decision to release them in the Oval Office.
4: We caught them early. And I'm trying to figure out if that's for real, that they actually did it. Maybe they did it for a reason. But we're going to know about that this afternoon, so we'll report on it.
2: The UK and France have scrapped their so-called one-in-one-out migrant scheme. It was aimed at reducing the number of people crossing the Channel in small boats, but is no longer processing new cases. UK diesel prices have hit another grim milestone, passing £2 a litre for the first time. The cost, according to analysis of government figures, had already reached record highs this week. And in football, Cristiano Ronaldo has confirmed he has left Portugal's training camp ahead of tomorrow's Nations League match against Denmark. He'd had talks with the head coach and the president of the Portuguese Football Federation. That's the latest. I'm Barry Weir.
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'cause I know my place is home, where the ocean

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Let's make a lot of noise tonight. It's a nice song, it's a lovely song.

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1: Oh, the excitement of the evening. You're very kind. You're far too kind for us. What a wonderful welcome they've given us tonight.

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Very kind. Thank you very much.

Daryl Finity and Dorian Holmesmere. Vocal acrobatics. So that you stole my full second. Very good. Here's another one. Here's another excitement.

Kaiser Davis. I thank you. Oompa! Chuck Garland on the guitar once again there. Don Kresser on the violin. And the very, very wonderful, spectacularly dressed Chuck Guinness on the keyboards. Very nice all round. Thank you, my darling. Thank you very, very much. Let's move the tempo up now. Play one more tribute to fellows who have gone by. This one's a tribute to Otis Redding, Wilson Pickett, Sam and Dave, and Ozzy Osbourne.

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Good night. Thank you very, very much. That was a very nice evening. And that was it. And good night. Thank you. And that was it. And we're going home now. Oh, yes, we are.

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4: From the Sky News Centre at midnight, Dame Esther Ranson has died at the age of 86. She was the face of TV shows like

0: That's life, and became a tireless campaigner for young and old people. The head of the NSPCC says she helped millions of children by founding Childline, while Age UK has called her a true inspiration. She also pleaded with politicians to support Kim Leadbeater's assisted dying bill.
1: I'm just very sad that I never knew Esther when she was well, because obviously I only got to know her through the terminally ill adults bill when she was very poorly herself. She was such a combination of a strong woman, but a very kind woman and a very funny woman.
0: Questions are being asked about how a pilot was allegedly able to attack a colleague and try to crash an Israel-bound passenger plane. The flight plunged nearly 14,000 feet before passengers intervened, with two off-duty pilots landing in Saudi Arabia. The alleged attacker has been arrested. Aviation security analyst Paul Edwards says no system eliminates every risk.
2: I think it's very difficult to train someone to cope with someone leaning across a cockpit and stabbing them. But what I would say is that everything needs to be looked at, including who is recruited to fly these aircraft.
0: Iran's foreign minister has told Andy Burnham he's barking up the wrong tree over claims Tehran was involved in the RAF Fairford security incident. Five men arrested on Sunday have since been released under investigation. Police have asked prosecutors to consider manslaughter and other offences over the Grenfell Tower fire. The Metropolitan Force has submitted 20 files to prosecutors to make charging decisions in relation to the tragedy in West London in 2017. The Home Office has confirmed the one-in, one-out migrant deal with France won't be extended when a pilot scheme finishes. It says it's no longer processing new cases. And Saracens head coach Joe Shaw has refused to say when director of rugby Brendan Venter will next speak to the press. Reports have suggested the South African's job title has been changed to head of rugby culture and wine consultant to avoid media duties. That's the latest. I'm Barry Weir.
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7: An Italian astronomer was burned alive at the stake in Rome 424 years ago, in 1600, for proposing that the stars were distant suns surrounded by their own planets, raising the possibility of alien life and insisting that the universe is infinite and has no centre. Well, Gordiano Bruno is known for his cosmological theories, which conceptually extended to include the then novel Copernican model. He practised hermeticism and gave a mystical stance to exploring the universe. He proposed that the stars were distant suns surrounded by their own planets, exoplanets, and he raised the possibility that these planets might foster life of their own, a cosmological position known as a cosmic pluralism. He also insisted that the universe is infinite and could have no centre. Well, Bruno supported the idea that the Earth and the planets orbit the sun, which went against the beliefs of his time. For speaking out and refusing to stay silent, he was persecuted and eventually killed. His life reminds us that people who challenge conventional ideas often face criticism and punishment, even today. But their ideas help society and knowledge to move forward. Well, Bruno spent 8 years in prison under the Roman Inquisition, enduring torture. He was accused of heresy for stating that stars are suns like our own, which we know today is true, that they have planets around them, also true, and that these planets might have intelligent life. Modern science is exploring this idea. He also said that the Earth is a planet, which is true, and that the cross symbol was used by ancient Egyptians as the Ankh symbolising life. True. When ordered to take back his ideas or be burned alive, Bruno refused. He told accusers he had only spoken the truth. After being sentenced, he boldly said, "Your fear in passing judgment on me is greater than mine in receiving it." On February 17, 1600, Bruno was taken to the Campo de' Fiori in Rome. Dressed in a white shirt, he was tied to a wooden pole. surrounded by wood and sticks. As the fire was lit, he reportedly said, "I die a willing martyr, and my soul will rise with the smoke to paradise." An eyewitness claimed that when a crucifix was shown to him, Bruno turned his head away. Suffering in the flames, he still found the strength to reject the symbol forced upon him. All truth passes through three stages. First, it is ridiculed. Second, it is violently opposed. Thirdly, it is accepted as being self-evident. Next, we have a story of Voyager 1, humanity's postcard to the stars. Far beyond the planets, over 15 billion miles from Earth, Voyager 1 continues its lonely journey through interstellar space. Launched in 1977, when disco still roared the radio, the probe carries less memory than a single smartphone photo, stores data on an 8-track tape system, and runs on Fortran code older than most of today's engineers. Its secret to survival? Radiation-hardened parts, minimalist design, and redundant systems ready to take over when others fail. Despite the distance, it still whispers home through each signal. It takes 24 hours to reach us. Engineers rely on half-century-old blueprints and handwritten schematics to keep it alive. Voyager 1 also carries the Golden Record, a cosmic time capsule, Earth's music, greetings and sounds meant for any distant civilization that may one day encounter it. It isn't just a spacecraft. It's a testament to human imagination and endurance, a reminder of what we can achieve when we build to last, dream beyond limits, and send a message across eternity. Maggie Dixon has a tale, or there is a tale of Maggie Dixon, a notable episode in Scottish history, unfolded in the year 1724. A young woman from Misselburg, Dixon, faced grave charges of concealing a pregnancy and suspected infanticide, both of which were capital offences for unwed mothers during that era. Following her conviction, she was executed by hanging in the Grass Market of Edinburgh, an event witnessed by hundreds. Once her body was placed in a coffin and transported away, an astonishing occurrence took place. Pallbearers en route to her hometown suddenly heard knocks emanating from inside the coffin. It became evident that Maggie had not truly died. Either the execution had been unsuccessful, or she had awakened from a near-death state. This unexpected revival prompted a legal conundrum regarding the enforcement of her death sentence. Ultimately, the courts decided against a second execution, asserting that her initial sentence had already been fulfilled. The case served as an early examination of legal finality in Scotland. Following this remarkable incident, Maggie Dixon lived for several decades, later marrying and raising children and earning the nickname Half Hanget Mary.
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2: From the Sky News Centre at 1, tributes are being paid to Dame Esther Ranson, who's died at the age of 86. The former That's Life presenter went on to establish the children's charity Childline. Her family describe her as a wonderful mother and cherished grandmother. Adrian Mills worked alongside Dame Esther.
3: The drive, the determination of a fierce woman, remarkable woman in a man's industry, remember, this is the mid-80s, is just astounding. Honestly, today, I always get emotional at happy events. We all knew it was going to happen, but it's knocked me sideways.
2: Israel's Prime Minister has praised the pilot, stabbed by his co-pilot on a flight from Dubai to Tel Aviv, for preventing disaster. Benjamin Netanyahu says the captain showed extraordinary